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5: Fair skies out there tonight. A little bit of a lighter breeze, and that means some fog around by morning with lows either side of 60. Partial sunshine, temperatures up near 80 as we go through your Friday afternoon. Relatively dry as well. Best chance of a couple of showers all the way through the holiday weekend. Looks to be some pop-up showers on Saturday. Temperatures will be in the lower 70s, but it's mid and upper 70s with sunshine otherwise for Sunday and Monday. From the Stormwatch 9 Weather Center, I'm meteorologist Kevin Skorupa.
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I've been looking for you all night long, darling. 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
2: Fair skies out there tonight. A little bit of a lighter breeze, and that means some fog around by morning with lows either side of 60. Partial sunshine, temperatures up near 80 as we go through your Friday afternoon. Relatively dry as well. Best chance of a couple of showers all the way through the holiday weekend. Looks to be some pop-up showers on Saturday. Temperatures will be in the lower 70s, but it's mid and upper 70s with sunshine otherwise for Sunday and Monday. From the Stormwatch 9 Weather Center, I'm meteorologist Kevin Skorupa.
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0: There are so many uncertainties in life, but two things are certain. At WCNL Country, you'll always hear a great country favorite, and you'll never have to hear anything rude or crude. 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
1: Well, my daddy left home when I was 3, and he didn't leave much to Ma and me. Just this old guitar and an empty bottle of booze. Now, I don't blame him because he run and hid, but the meanest thing that he ever did was before he left, he went and named me Sue. Well, he must have thought that it was quite a joke, and it got a lot of laughs from lots of folks. Seems I had to fight my whole life through. Some gal would giggle and I'd get red, and some guy'd laugh and I'd bust his head. I tell you, life ain't easy for a boy named Sue. Well, I grew up quick and I grew up mean. My fists got hard, my wits got keen. 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

0: feeling stud. 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Well, I knew that snake was my own sweet dad from a worn-out picture that my mother'd had. And I knew that scar on his cheek and his evil eye. He was big and bent and gray and old, and I looked at him and my blood ran cold. And I said, my name is Sue. How do you do? How are you gonna die? Yeah, that's what I told him. Well, I hit him hard right between the eyes, and he went down, but to my surprise, come up with a knife and cut off a piece of my ear. But I busted a chair right across his teeth, and we crashed through the wall and into the street, kicking and a-gouging in the mud and the blood and the beer. I tell you, I've fought tougher men, but I really can't remember when. He kicked like a mule and he bit like a crocodile. I heard him laugh and then I heard him cuss, and he went for his gun and I pulled mine first. He stood there looking at me and I saw him smile. He said, son, this world is rough, and if a man's gonna make it, he's gotta be tough. And I know I wouldn't be there to help you along. So I give you that name, and I said goodbye. I knew you'd have to get tough or die. And it's that name that helped to make you strong. Yeah. He said, now you just fought one hell of a fight, and I know you hate me, and you got the right to kill me now, and I wouldn't blame you if you do. But you ought to thank me before I die for the gravel in your guts and the spit in the eye, because I'm the that named you Sue. I got all choked up and I threw down my gun, called him a paw and he called me a son, and I come away with a different point of view. And I think about him now and then, every time I try and every time I win. And if I ever have a son, I think I'm gonna name him Bill or George, anything but Sue. I still think that.
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0: WCNL Country Weather, now. Fair skies out there tonight, a little bit of a lighter breeze, and that means some fog around by morning with lows either side of 60. Partial sunshine, temperatures up near 80 as we go through your Friday afternoon, relatively dry as well. Best chance of a couple of showers all the way through the holiday weekend. Looks to be some pop-up showers on Saturday. Temperatures will be in the lower 70s, but it's mid and upper 70s with sunshine otherwise for Sunday and Monday. From the Stormwatch 9 Weather Center, I'm meteorologist Kevin Skorupa.
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baby, she's a Chippewa. She's a one of a kind. Well, I can kill a deer or a buffalo with just my arrow and my hickory bow. From 100 yards, don't you know? Wow, I do it all the time.

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2: I'm Kathy Fleck for WCNL News. Republicans in Executive Council District 2 go to the polls Tuesday to pick a nominee against incumbent Democrat Karen Layout Hill of Lebanon, the only Democrat on the five-member council. Plymouth's Kim Strathdy making her fifth run after losing to Hill in 2024. And Newport's Tobin Menard both say Western New Hampshire needs more money for roads and bridges. The council approves state contracts, oversees the budget, and confirms judges. Hill is unopposed on the Democratic side. The latest student assessment results in New Hampshire are encouraging. The State Department of Education released new data yesterday that shows improvement. Scores this year statewide were up for math, and also increased at the elementary school level for reading and writing proficiency. More details are available online at education.nh.gov. Governor Ayotte says she wants a moratorium on AI data centers in the next state budget. She said New Hampshire doesn't have the energy needed, and she wants electric prices to go down, not up. During yesterday's executive council meeting, the governor responded to concerns about a potential artificial intelligence data center in Bow, saying she can't support that. Vermont towns can apply now for Better Connections grants. The Vermont Agency of Transportation, along with Commerce and Natural Resources, has $200,000 available in the 2027 cycle for municipalities outside Chittenden County. The program funds master planning for two communities on multimodal transportation, development, and water quality, helping towns set priorities and move projects forward. Transportation Secretary Joe Flynn says robust transportation systems are essential to the economic health and well-being of Vermont communities. Pre-application forms and interviews are due October 16th. Full applications are due October 30th. Details are on the Vermont Agency of Transportation website. Elon Musk's super PAC is spending around $800,000 in key House and Senate races this election cycle. Recent filings show America PAC spend the most in Texas, spending nearly $250,000 as Republican State Attorney General Ken Paxton runs against Democrat James Tallarico for a Senate seat. And the tech billionaire's super PAC spend about $170,000 in Maine in Republican incumbent Susan Collins' race against Democrat Troy Jackson. Republicans in Ohio, New Hampshire, Iowa, Michigan, and Alaska also received significant funds. There are no reported overdose deaths in Manchester for the month of August. It's the first time that has happened since tracking began in January 2015. American Medical Response was called to 30 suspected opioid overdoses during last month, but none were fatal. Nevertheless, AMR cautions that overdose patterns can change quickly and that a death-free August does not mean the opioid crisis is over. For WCNL News, I am Kathy Fleck.
3: NBC News Radio, I'm Mark Mayfield. The Trump administration is asking the Supreme Court to withhold delivery of some mail ballots. The move escalates a legal fight just 2 months before the November midterm elections. The emergency appeal stems from President Trump's executive order from March that gave federal agencies a larger role in election administration and mail voting. The Justice Department says the new rules involve only modest envelope design and address the information requirements. Voting rights groups and 23 Democratic-led states say the President and Postal Service don't have the authority to decide which ballots should be delivered to voters. Vice President J.D. Vance won't say if the U.S. has plans to help the Iranian people overthrow the Islamic regime. Vance hosted the White House press briefing Thursday and was pressed on recent comments from President Trump, where he encouraged the Iranian people to rise up.
4: There are a lot of course, additional tools that we have at our disposal. Some of those the president will use and some of them he won't.
3: Vance said he's not going to advertise what the U.S. is doing with Iran from a podium and added that everything is on the table when it comes to Iran. The vice president said that any comments he would make would interfere with Trump's decision space when it comes to Iran. The Pentagon has put new guidelines for testosterone screening on hold. Tammy Trujillo explains.
5: A day after the new policies were introduced to screen male service members age 30 and over for testosterone deficiency, they were rescinded. The War Department says the guidelines are being updated and a final version will be released shortly. War Secretary Pete Hegseth called for the screening earlier this year in a social media video called the High T Department of War. I'm Tammy Trujillo.
3: And the Missouri Supreme Court has thrown out new congressional district maps intended to benefit Republicans. The court ordered the previous maps to be put back into effect for November's election. Missouri Attorney General Catherine Hanaway says she'll appeal to the U.S. Supreme Court. 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
7: As we get ready for Labor Day weekend, gas prices are still rising. AAA predicts they'll continue to rise. The cheapest gas right now is found in Indiana. Drivers in California are paying the highest in the country. The very famous Beaver will not be moving into Urbandale, Iowa after all, at least not yet. The city council rejected a key zoning request for Buc-ee's, yet the company says concerns about traffic may be misplaced. They say it just stops drivers already in the area.
8: We are stopping cars that are going from A to B. Most of our customers come from 100 miles or more away. 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
7: That's Stan Beard, director of real estate and development for Buc-ee's. Jeff Karachi lives in the neighborhood near the proposed site.
9: Our neighborhood is a quiet, peaceful neighborhood. Operating a massive travel oasis around the clock means our homes will be subjected to the constant glare of high intensity digital signage, thousands of vehicle headlights, and overnight delivery trucks. 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
7: The public is getting its first chance to ride in one of Waymo's automated vehicles in Denver. But Stephen Lustig, an organizer for Colorado Independent Drivers United, believes rideshare drivers are going to feel a big impact after seeing earnings for drivers dip in other cities that now have Waymo.
10: We know that they're going to decimate the job market, and a lot of folks, I believe, in the future are going to move to gig work.
7: Rideshare driver Kareem Sawadogo says he's concerned.
11: My livelihood will be destroyed because I'm going to lose my job.
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12: 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Financial experts say getting paid sooner makes a massive difference, with early direct deposit banking tools helping nearly two-thirds of struggling families completely avoid costly late fees and financial hardships. 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
16: Looks like another warm day is on tap. Partial sunshine, smallest chance of a shower, highs between 75 and 80 this afternoon before dropping into the 50s under fair skies tonight. The one disturbance for the long weekend looks to be Saturday afternoon with a few pop-up showers, a high in the low and mid-70s. Mid-70s with sunshine Sunday and upper 70s with sunshine for Labor Day. From the Stormwatch 9 Weather Center, I'm meteorologist Kevin Skorupa.
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0: 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Good morning, it's Steve. It's 56 degrees. The tributes to Dolly Parton just keep coming in. Man, she was just so beloved here in our country. It's heartwarming and sad at the same time. I've heard pundits, political people on both sides of the aisle, because this is the world that we live in, say it was the one thing that Republicans and Democrats could agree together on, that Dolly Parton was loved. And, man, she meant a lot to our country and to kids and adults and everyone. The state of California is making September 25th Dolly Parton Day. Mark Mayfield fills us in.
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2: lawmakers passed an ordinance officially designating the day in honor of the late country music icon. 925 was chosen for Parton's classic hit, 925. State Senator John Laird of Santa Cruz says it's about honoring Parton's legacy beyond music. More than 182,000 children in California are currently enrolled in Parton's Imagination Library, the literacy program she founded that provides free books to children. California was one of the first states to make bilingual English-Spanish books available through the program. I'm Mark Mayfield.
0: I've actually been seeing a lot of people chattering about making September 25th as Dolly Parton Day. So 925. Working 9 to 5. It took me a second to get it until I understood it. I'm like, oh, 9 to 5. 925, 925. California's doing it. Come on, New Hampshire. Let's hop on the bandwagon. I'm not a big fan of following California, but at this point, like, what harm does it do to name a day after Dolly Parton? Does it set a precedent? I don't think it does. I think you have these icons that have meant more to society than others. And Dolly has been one of them. She's one of the greatest country music artists to ever perform. She's also been a philanthropist, a great business person, and from all accounts as I can see, a good Christian human being. I'm fine of honoring her. 925. That'd be Friday in a couple weeks. Hey, I got to look at your weather forecast in a bit. We're playing a wide variety of country music. It's George Strait, WCNO.

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0: 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Happy Labor Day weekend celebration kickoff event. What's the event? The event is you woke up, you're heading to work. Congratulations. Now, hopefully you do have a beautiful and lovely, enjoyable three-day weekend for your Labor Day. The final barbecues, the final cookouts, the final campfires. It actually doesn't have to be that way. I know people that do campfires right up until November. So, you do you. I mentioned this yesterday, that I think this weekend, probably Monday, I am taking Monday off. I think it's just going to be the day of like mowing and getting stuff done. Which is so tedious. Where are the robots? I'm going to be 49 in a couple of months. I have been sold a bad bill of goods. Now, I grew up watching the Jetsons. I know the Jetsons predated me, but to me that felt real. Where's the flying cars? Where's the robots? Why aren't they doing this stuff for me? I know. I should be doing it myself. But if a robot was at home right now, mowing my lawn and doing a good job with the trim, which is tedious, I wouldn't complain. If a robot was to do my dishes, and I know you can argue, well, you sort of have a robot doing your dishes. You have a machine with a dishwasher. Sure. But who's physically slaving away putting those forsaken dishes in the dishwasher? This guy. Where's the robots? That's what we should be asking our politicians. None of this other stuff, this malarkey of Democrat and Republican. We want more robots. Actually, looking at things, probably robots are the bad idea, and they'll take over the world and start to slaughter us. So I guess we can pause that. I just don't feel like mowing. But that's probably what I'm going to do on Monday. Like a human. I have your weather forecast. News and sports all up next. It's WCNL.
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1: Good morning. For WCNL News, I'm Kathy Fleck. Republicans in Executive Council District 2 go to the polls Tuesday to pick a nominee against incumbent Democrat Karen Leo Hill of Lebanon, the only Democrat on the five-member council. Plymouth's Kim Strathdee making her fifth run after losing to Hill in 2024. And Newport's Tobin Menard both say Western New Hampshire needs more money for roads and bridges. The council approves state contracts, oversees the budget, and confirms judges. Hill is unopposed on the Democratic side. The New Hampshire Supreme Court is continuing to monitor a cybersecurity incident that happened earlier this year. The New Hampshire Judicial Branch says an unauthorized user accessed sensitive data from West Publishing-owned C-Track systems in March. The breach was discovered on June 30th, and the Judicial Branch

0: that shows improvement. Scores this year statewide were up for math and also increased at the elementary school level for reading and writing proficiency. More details are available online at education.nh.gov. Governor Kelly Ayotte says she wants a moratorium on AI data centers in the next state budget. She said New Hampshire doesn't have the energy needed, and she wants electric prices to go down, not up. During yesterday's executive council meeting, the governor responded to concerns about a potential artificial intelligence data center in Bow, saying she can't support that. Vermont towns can apply now for Better Connections grants. The Vermont Agency of Transportation, along with Commerce and Natural Resources, has $200,000 available in the 2027 cycle for municipalities outside Chittenden County. The program funds master planning for two communities on multimodal transportation, development, and water quality, helping towns set priorities and move projects forward. Transportation Secretary Joe Flynn says robust transportation systems are essential to the economic health and well-being of Vermont communities. Pre-application forms and interviews are due October 16th. Full applications are due October 30th. Details are on the Vermont Agency of Transportation website. Elon Musk's super PAC is spending around $800,000 in key House and Senate races this election cycle. Recent filings show America PAC spend the most in Texas, spending nearly $250,000 as Republican State Attorney General Ken Paxton runs against Democrat James Tallarico for a Senate seat. And the tech billionaire's super PAC spend about $170,000 in Maine in Republican incumbent Susan Collins' race against Democrat Troy Jackson. Republicans in Ohio, New Hampshire, Iowa, Michigan, and Alaska also received significant funds. There are no reported overdose deaths in Manchester for the month of August. It's the first time that has happened since tracking began in January 2015. American Medical Response was called to 30 suspected opioid overdoses during last month, but none were fatal. Nevertheless, AMR cautions that overdose patterns can change quickly and that a death-free August does not mean the opioid crisis is over. For WCNL News, I am Kathy Fleck.
1: NBC News Radio, I'm Michael Kastner. Two survivors have been found in the rubble 9 days after a massive flood roared through a mountain town in Nepal. More from Tammy Trujillo.
2: Over 1,200 people died when a glacier collapsed last week in the Himalayas, sending a wall of water crashing on a mountain town north of Kathmandu. Rescue teams found two survivors covered in mud who'd been trapped in a tunnel linked to a hydropower station along the mountain river. They were taken to a hospital in Kathmandu. Over 4,200 people are still missing, and officials believe hundreds could be trapped in the tunnels connected to six hydropower projects along the river.
1: The Trump administration is asking the Supreme Court to withhold delivery of some mail ballots. Scott Carr with more.
3: The move escalates a legal fight just 2 months before the November midterm elections. It's an emergency appeal stemming from President Trump's executive order in March that gave federal agencies a larger role in running elections and mail-in voting. The Justice Department claims the new rules involve only modest envelope design and requirements regarding addressee information. Several voting rights groups and 23 Democratic-led states say the president and the Postal Service do not have the authority to decide which ballots should be delivered to voters.
1: The jury in the Lindsey Clancy triple murder case will be back to deliberate today after an eventful day that saw the judge clarify to the jury the definition of reasonable doubt. Clancy's attorney, Kevin Reddington, later spoke to reporters saying the issue lies with one juror.
4: The juror has been identified by the note from the foreperson, and there will be an inquiry by the judge tomorrow at 9 o'clock.
1: Reddington pushed the judge to have the juror dismissed, but the judge refused. Earlier this week, the judge invoked a rule meant to help the jury reach a decision in a last-ditch effort to avoid a mistrial. Michael Kastner, NBC News Radio.
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6: A Louisiana judge has granted an injunction clearing the way for two players cut from NFL rosters to play at LSU. It sets up a showdown between the SEC and LSU. The conference has a rule in place preventing players who were

0: programs from playing. LSU opens tomorrow night against Clemson. There were 11 college football games last night. The action included Deion Sanders' Colorado team rallying with a late touchdown, then blocking a field goal to beat Georgia Tech by a point. Two ranked teams, Utah and Missouri, played and won easily. The big upset, UMass 0-12 last year with 16 straight losses overall, beat Rutgers. Baseball last night included a walk-off win by the Dodgers. LA avoids a sweep by scoring twice in the ninth to beat St. Louis 3-2. Teoscar Hernandez, the hero with a game-winning two-run double.
1: Feels great, especially because we win. For me, results, personal, they're good, but everybody knows I'm a player that likes to win.
0: The Dodgers 3.5 games behind the Brewers in the race for baseball's best record. I'm Matt McCoy.
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3: I'm not sure how your travels are going this morning, but there may be some fog until about 9 o'clock. Otherwise, partly sunny, a great way to kick off Labor Day weekend, high of 78. Partly cloudy this evening, low of 54. If you're doing some camping, this is the day to get set up and enjoy it, because tomorrow, high of 74, but a 60% chance of rain. However, that'll be later in the day. Showers likely tomorrow night. With a low of 49. Sunday, mostly sunny, high of 71. And your Labor Day day itself, wow, lots of sun. Excuse me, high of 75. We'll take that. Sunset at 7:21, evening twilight 7:50. It's 56, Main Street to Newport. 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

0: You know, I get that song stuck in my head much more than I should allow it to get stuck in my head. I'll just bring it up every once in a while. I've got this perpetual soundtrack going, and that one will pop up every once in a while in the lexicon of my thinking. That is Ella Langley with Be Her at WCNL, AM 1010 and FM 94.7. We've got a pretty busy morning. Chief Alex Lee, Newport PD, here in the 8 o'clock hour. 9 o'clock hour candidate for State Representative Ron Rule will be here. Just you and me in the 7 a.m. hour, so we're going to hold tight for that. Weather forecast in a bit. News is next. 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
6: Good morning. For WCNL News, I'm Kathy Fleck. The New Hampshire Secretary of State is expecting about 28% of registered voters to cast a ballot in next week's primary election. Secretary of State Dave Scanlon said that as of August 10th, over 888,000 people were registered to vote. And he's predicting 145,000 Republicans and 103,000 Democrats will cast ballots. The New Hampshire State primary election is set for September 8th. Voter registration and party affiliation can be found using the state's voter information lookup tool. There is a new owner of the former Anheuser-Busch Brewery in Merrimack. The nearly 300-acre property off Daniel Webster Highway was sold to United Therapeutics Corporation. The biotech company specializes in pharmaceuticals and organ transplant-related technologies. The sale price was reportedly over $47 million. The state's largest labor union, the New Hampshire AFL-CIO, is supporting Congressman Chris Pappas in next week's Democratic U.S. Senate primary. State Union President Glenn Brackett said Pappas has a clear record of support for organized labor during his 8 years in the House. Several other unions have also endorsed the four-term congressman. The most recent UNH poll gives Pappas a lead of 47% to 34% over his primary opponent, medical scientist Karishma Manzoor. Congresswoman Maggie Goodlander and Congressman Chris Pappas are urging President Trump to change his administration's diplomatic approach with Canada. The New Hampshire Democrats and 86 House colleagues warn President Trump's escalating trade barriers are fraying U.S.-Canadian relations. They warn continued threats of more trade restrictions and adversarial rhetoric are causing uncertainty for businesses, workers, farmers, and consumers on both sides of the border. Vermont is part of another lawsuit against the Trump administration. Attorney General Charity Clark announced Wednesday that Vermont and 21 other states are suing over transgender youth care. Clark says a new federal rule attempts to unlawfully prohibit Medicaid reimbursements for gender-affirming care for low-income youth. She says all children deserve access to medically necessary care, and she'll keep fighting to ensure Vermont remains a safe and affirming place for everyone, especially kids. Clark says this is the 66th complaint she has brought against the Trump administration since he took office last year. A Washington County, Vermont man is accused of carrying explosives in Windsor County. Brattleboro police announced Wednesday that Berlin's Zachary James was arrested Tuesday. He allegedly had four explosive devices in his bag last month. James is charged with possession of destructive devices. The Boston Red Sox's road trip is off to a good start. They beat the Orioles 6-5 last night in Baltimore in the first game of a four-game series. The win snapped Boston's two-game losing streak. Former Oriole Adley Rutschman hit two home runs for the Red Sox. The Yankees were off yesterday, so their lead over the Sox is down to 4.5 games in the race for the top wildcard spot in the American League. For WCNL News, I am Kathy Fleck.
7: NBC News Radio, I'm Mark Mayfield. The Trump administration is asking the Supreme Court to withhold delivery of some mail ballots. The move escalates a legal fight just 2 months before the November midterm elections. The emergency appeal stems from President Trump's executive order from March that gave federal agencies a larger role in election administration and mail voting. The Justice Department says the new rules involve only modest envelope design and addressing information requirements. Voting rights groups and 23 Democratic-led states say the President and Postal Service don't have the authority to decide which ballots should be delivered to voters. Vice President J.D. Vance won't say if the U.S. has plans to help the Iranian people overthrow the Islamic regime. Vance hosted the White House press briefing Thursday and was pressed on recent comments from President Trump, where he encouraged the Iranian people to rise up.
8: There are a lot of course, additional tools that we have at our disposal. Some of those the president will use and some of them he won't.
7: Vance said he's not going to advertise what the U.S. is doing with Iran from a podium and added that everything is on the table when it comes to Iran. The vice president said that any comments he would make would interfere with Trump's decision space when it comes to Iran. The Pentagon has put new guidelines for testosterone screening on hold. Tammy Trujillo explains.
9: A day after the new policies were introduced to screen male service members aged 30 and over for testosterone deficiency, they were rescinded. The War Department says the guidelines are being updated and a final version will be released shortly. War Secretary Pete Hegseth called for the screening earlier this year in a social media video called the High T Department of War. I'm Tammy Trujillo.
7: And the Missouri Supreme Court has thrown out new congressional district maps intended to benefit Republicans. The court ordered the previous maps to be put back into effect for November's election. Missouri Attorney General Catherine Hanaway says she'll appeal to the U.S. Supreme Court. 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
10: The Trump coins are already sold out. The U.S. Mint released $1 gold-colored coins Wednesday featuring President Trump's likeness. It became available for purchase at noon and sold out within hours. There's been no mention yet on when the coins will be restocked. The government will remain open at least through December 11th after the president signed a stopgap funding bill that will temporarily prevent a shutdown. Mark Mayfield explains.
7: The measure, which funds federal agencies through the midterms and into early December, cleared the Senate 90-6 and the House 370-40. A strong showing of bipartisan urgency weeks ahead of the September the 30th deadline. The new timeline sets up another year-end fight, echoing the holiday season scramble 2 years ago, when lawmakers finalized agency funding just days before Christmas.
10: California-based Uber laying off 10% of its global workforce. It amounts to about 3,300 employees. The layoffs do not include drivers and couriers who use the Uber platform. Uber says the move will make the company simpler and faster and allow it to invest in growth opportunities. About 14,600 of Uber's global workforce is based in the U.S. Most work out of its headquarters and offices in San Francisco and Sunnyvale. And as people make Labor Day travel plans, President Trump wants to keep the U.S. tourism boom going, especially following this summer's World Cup. He said the World Cup added $18 billion to the U.S. economy.
11: So this is a summer that showed the world America's back, stronger than ever, bigger, better than ever before.
10: And younger students in New York City public schools will be prohibited from using AI tools, at least for the 2026-2027 school year. The mayor says although tech officials claim the use of AI in early education is necessary, He says we don't see it that way.
12: Just because technology is everywhere doesn't mean that it belongs everywhere. The tech industry wants us to believe that AI in early education is necessary. We do not see it that way.
10: Jennifer Aldeo is a parent.
13: It's probably a good idea to take some time and actually think about it and put together a policy that makes sense rather than experimenting on our kids.
10: I'm Monica Nelson with your consumer and business news.
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0: You may see some areas of fog in your travel. That'll burn off. Could be a beautiful day. Lots of sun. We'll have a high of 78. Some clouds tucked in the sky as well. Partly cloudy tonight. Low of 54. Sun tomorrow and then turning rainy late. High of 74. Showers are likely Saturday night. Low of a cool 49. If you're camping and tenting, bundle up. Sunday, beautiful sun, 71. Your actual Labor Day, holiday itself on Monday, great, sunny, high of 75. Sunset is at 7:21, evening twilight at 7:50. Currently on Main Street, Newport, it is 57, WCNL time is 7:16.
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0: 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Good morning. It's Steve. That's a song that we would play during Joyful Noise every Sunday morning. I've been filling in the last 2 weeks. Steve Guyett's been off on vacation. Steve is back, so I won't be on the radio on Sunday. And honestly, like, trust me, I do enjoy what I do. I actually really love listening to Steve Guyett. I think he and Pastor Sam and Pastor Harvey and Pastor Steve and whomever else will come in with them, because they've got a gaggle of guests that will pop on. I love listening to them. That is Sunday mornings, 7 until 9. Check it out. Positive thoughts, words, and prayers. 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
7: I'm Kathy Fleck for WCNL News. Republicans in Executive Council District 2 go to the polls Tuesday to pick a nominee against incumbent Democrat Karen Leo Hill of Lebanon, the only Democrat on the five-member council. Plymouth's Kim Strathdy making her fifth run after losing to Hill in 2024. And Newport's Tobin Menard both say Western New Hampshire needs more money for roads and bridges. The council approves state contracts, oversees the budget, and confirms judges. Hill is unopposed on the Democratic side. The New Hampshire Supreme Court is continuing to monitor a cybersecurity incident that happened earlier this year. The New Hampshire Judicial Branch says an unauthorized user accessed sensitive data from West Publishing-owned C-Track systems in March. The breach was discovered on June 30th, and the Judicial Branch was able to receive access to the breach filed in mid-August. The information in the breached files haven't been made public, and the information was stored in a West Publishing-owned system and not the judicial branch's own systems and networks. Vermont Governor Phil Scott is asking parents to make their voices heard as school merger talks begin. Governor Scott said yesterday that parents need to get involved in the merger discussions, stay informed, and attend meetings. Scott says he doesn't want people to focus on what they might lose, but on what every student could gain. Committees must begin merger talks by October 15th. The latest student assessment results in New Hampshire are encouraging. The State Department of Education released new data yesterday that shows improvement. Scores this year statewide were up for math, and also increased at the elementary school level for reading and writing proficiency. More details are available online at education.nh.gov. Governor Kelly Ayotte says she wants a moratorium on AI data centers in the next state budget. She said New Hampshire doesn't have the energy needed, and she wants electric prices to go down, not up. During yesterday's executive council meeting, the governor responded to concerns about a potential artificial intelligence data center in Bowie, saying she can't support that. Vermont towns can apply now for Better Connections grants. The Vermont Agency of Transportation, along with Commerce and Natural Resources, has $200,000 available in the 2027 cycle for municipalities outside Chittenden County. The program funds master planning for two communities on multimodal transportation, development, and water quality, helping towns set priorities and move projects forward. Transportation Secretary Joe Flynn says robust transportation systems are essential to the economic health and well-being of Vermont communities. Pre-application forms and interviews are due October 16th. Full applications are due October 30th. Details are on the Vermont Agency of Transportation website. Elon Musk's Super PAC is spending around $800,000 in key House and Senate races this election cycle. Recent filings show America PAC spend the most in Texas, spending nearly $250,000 as Republican State Attorney General Ken Paxton runs against Democrat James Tallarico for a Senate seat. And the tech billionaire's Super PAC spend about $170,000 in Maine in Republican incumbent Susan Collins' race against Democrat Troy Jackson. Republicans in Ohio, New Hampshire, Iowa, Michigan, and Alaska also received significant funds. There are no reported overdose deaths in Manchester for the month of August. It's the first time that has happened since tracking began in January 2015. American Medical Response was called to 30 suspected opioid overdoses during last month, but none were fatal. Nevertheless, AMR cautions that overdose patterns can change quickly and that a death-free August does not mean the opioid crisis is over. For WCNL News, I am Kathy Fleck.
8: NBC News Radio, I'm Michael Kastner. Iran says five civilians are dead after it claims the U.S. bombed a wedding party in a town near the Strait of Hormuz.
9: Iranian television broadcasting images of what it says are parts of the American missile responsible, claims NBC News cannot verify, and of what Iranian media says are hospitalized wounded, including children. A U.S. official said that the military had been conducting strikes in the vicinity.
8: Keir Simmons reports that the official also said that CENTCOM is investigating the claims. Vice President J.D. Vance says he's extremely skeptical of the Iranian accounts. Vance was asked about the reports at Thursday's White House press briefing and said Iranian state media has not been a very good scribe about what's happened in the conflict. Two survivors have been rescued from the rubble 9 days after a devastating flood roared through a mountain town in Nepal. Over 1,200 people died when a glacier collapsed last week in the Himalayas, sending a wall of water crashing on a mountain town north of Kathmandu. An ICE officer who shot a Venezuelan immigrant in Minnesota has reported been taken into federal custody. More from Mark Mayfield.
10: CBS News says Christian Castro was arrested in Texas late Thursday on charges of lying to investigators about the shooting, which happened earlier this year during the Trump administration's immigration crackdown in Minnesota. Castro was arrested in Texas last May, but released last week after a judge denied a request to hold him pending extradition to Minnesota. On Wednesday, a federal grand jury returned a 6-count indictment against Castro. He reportedly will make his initial court appearance later today.
8: A Republican congressman says Senator Mitch McConnell could return to Capitol Hill when the Senate reconvenes later this month. Kentucky lawmaker James Comer told a reporter, "I sure hope so," when asked whether McConnell would join his Senate colleagues after the Labor Day break. Michael Kastner, NBC News Radio.
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11: A Louisiana judge has granted an injunction clearing the way for two players cut from NFL rosters to play at LSU. It sets up a showdown between the SEC and LSU. The conference has a rule in place preventing players who are in pro camps from playing. LSU opens tomorrow night against Clemson. There were 11 college football games last night. The action included Deion Sanders' Colorado team rallying with a late touchdown, then blocking a field goal to beat Georgia Tech by a point. Two ranked teams, Utah and Missouri, played and won easily. The big upset, UMass 0-12 last year with 16 straight losses overall, beat Rutgers. Baseball last night included a walk-off win by the Dodgers. L.A. avoids a sweep by scoring twice in the ninth to beat St. Louis 3-2. Teoscar Hernandez, the hero, with a game-winning two-run double.
12: Feels great, especially because we win. For me, results, personal, they're good, but everybody knows I'm a player that likes to win.
11: The Dodgers, 3.5 games behind the Brewers in the race for baseball's best record. I'm Matt McCoy.
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0: 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Here's the latest from Stormwatch 9's Weather Center.
13: Looks like another warm day is on tap. Partial sunshine, smallest chance of a shower. Highs between 75 and 80 this afternoon before dropping into the 50s under fair skies tonight. The one disturbance for the long weekend looks to be Saturday afternoon with a few pop-up showers, a high in the low and mid-70s. Mid-70s with sunshine Sunday and upper 70s with sunshine for Labor Day.

There once was a musical troupe, a pickin' singin' folk group. They sang the mountain ballads and the folk songs of our land. They were long on musical ability. Folks thought they would go far, but political incompatibility led to their downfall. Well, the one on the right was on the left, and the one in the middle was on the right, and the one on the left was in the middle, and the guy in the rear was a Methodist.

0: fiction, keep them to yourself. 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The one on the right's an all-night DJ, and the guy in the rear got drafted.
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Good morning, it's Steve, Chief Alex Lee, Newport PD in studio in the next hour. We're playing a wide variety of country music with Conway Twitty.

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I love a rainy night. It's Steve. We'll be talking to Chief Alex Lee in a little bit. In the 9 o'clock hour, we'll have Ron Rule, who is running for state representative. News up in just a couple minutes. Here's Alan Jackson, WCNL.

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3: I'm Kathy Fleck for WCNL News. The New Hampshire Secretary of State is expecting about 28% of registered voters to cast a ballot in next week's primary election. Secretary of State Dave Scanlon said that as of August 10th, over 888,000 people were registered to vote. And he's predicting 145,000 Republicans and 103,000 Democrats will cast ballots. The New Hampshire State primary election is set for September 8th. Voter registration and party affiliation can be found using the state's Voter Information Lookup Tool. The state's largest labor union, the New Hampshire AFL-CIO, is supporting Congressman Chris Pappas in next week's Democratic U.S. Senate primary. State Union President Glenn Brackett said Pappas has a clear record of support for organized labor during his 8 years in the House. Several other unions have also endorsed the four-term congressman. The most recent UNH poll gives Pappas a lead of 47% to 34% over his primary opponent, medical scientist Karishma Manzoor. Congresswoman Maggie Goodlander and Congressman Chris Pappas are urging President Trump to change his administration's diplomatic approach with Canada. The New Hampshire Democrats and 86 House colleagues warn President Trump's escalating trade barriers are fraying U.S.-Canadian relations. They warn continued threats of more trade restrictions and adversarial rhetoric are causing uncertainty for businesses, workers, farmers, and consumers on both sides of the border. Vermont is part of another lawsuit against the Trump administration. Attorney General Charity Clark announced Wednesday that Vermont and 21 other states are suing over transgender youth care. Clark says a new federal rule attempts to unlawfully prohibit Medicaid reimbursements for gender-affirming care for low-income youth. She says all children deserve access to medically necessary care, and she'll keep fighting to ensure Vermont remains a safe and affirming place for everyone, especially kids. Clark says this is the 66th complaint she has brought against the Trump administration since he took office last year. A Washington County, Vermont man is accused of carrying explosives in Windsor County. Brattleboro police announced Wednesday that Berlin's Zachary James was arrested Tuesday. He allegedly had four explosive devices in his bag last month. James is charged with possession of destructive devices. The Boston Red Sox's road trip is off to a good start. They beat the Orioles 6-5 last night in Baltimore in the first game of a four-game series. The win snapped Boston's two-game losing streak. Former Oriole Adley Rutschman hit two home runs for the Red Sox. The Yankees were off yesterday, so their lead over the Sox is down to 4.5 games in the race for the top wildcard spot in the American League. For WCNL News, I am Kathy Fleck.
4: NBC News Radio, I'm Mark Mayfield. The Trump administration is asking the Supreme Court to withhold delivery of some mail ballots. The move escalates a legal fight just 2 months before the November midterm elections. The emergency appeal stems from President Trump's executive order from March that gave federal agencies a larger role in election administration and mail voting. The Justice Department says the new rules involve only modest envelope design and address the information requirements. Voting rights groups and 23 Democratic-led states say the President and Postal Service don't have the authority to decide which ballots should be delivered to voters. Vice President J.D. Vance won't say if the U.S. has plans to help the Iranian people overthrow the Islamic regime. Vance hosted the White House press briefing Thursday and was pressed on recent comments from President Trump, where he encouraged the Iranian people to rise up.
5: There are a lot of course, additional tools that we have at our disposal. Some of those the president will use and some of them he won't.
4: Vance said he's not going to advertise what the U.S. is doing with Iran from a podium and added that everything is on the table when it comes to Iran. The vice president said that any comments he would make would interfere with Trump's decision space when it comes to Iran. The Pentagon has put new guidelines for testosterone screening on hold. Tammy Trujillo explains.
6: A day after the new policies were introduced to screen male service members age 30 and over for testosterone deficiency, they were rescinded. The War Department says the guidelines are being updated and a final version will be released shortly. War Secretary Pete Hegseth called for the screening earlier this year in a social media video called the Hi-T Department of War. I'm Tammy Trujillo.
4: And the Missouri Supreme Court has thrown out new congressional district maps intended to benefit Republicans. The court ordered the previous maps to be put back into effect for November's election. Missouri Attorney General Catherine Hanaway says she'll appeal to the U.S. Supreme Court. 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
8: As we get ready for Labor Day weekend, gas prices are still rising. AAA predicts they'll continue to rise. The cheapest gas right now is found in Indiana. Drivers in California are paying the highest in the country. The very famous Beaver will not be moving into Urbandale, Iowa after all, at least not yet. The city council rejected a key zoning request for Buc-ee's, yet the company says concerns about traffic may be misplaced. They say it just stops drivers already in the area.
9: We are stopping cars that are going from A to B. Most of our customers come from 100 miles or more away. They're out-of-towners, out-of-staters, spending money in your town and heading on down the road.
8: That's Stan Beard, Director of Real Estate and Development for Buc-ee's. Jeff Karachi lives in the neighborhood near the proposed site.
10: Our neighborhood is a quiet, peaceful neighborhood. Operating a massive travel oasis around the clock means our homes will be subjected to the constant glare of high intensity digital signage, thousands of vehicle headlights, and overnight delivery trucks. This is entirely inappropriate for a residential border.
8: The public is getting its first chance to ride in one of Waymo's automated vehicles in Denver. But Stephen Lustig, an organizer for Colorado Independent Drivers United, believes rideshare drivers are going to feel a big impact after seeing earnings for drivers dip in other cities that now have Waymo.
11: We know that they're going to decimate the job market, and a lot of folks, I believe, in the future are going to move to gig work.
8: Rideshare driver Kareem Sawadogo says he's concerned.
12: My livelihood will be destroyed because I'm going to lose my job.
8: If you've been squeezing your paycheck to make ends meet, you are not alone.
13: A new study reveals 54% of American workers run out of cash before payday. Financial experts say getting paid sooner makes a massive difference, with early direct deposit banking tools helping nearly two-thirds of struggling families completely avoid costly late fees and financial hardships. Natalie Rodriguez, Miami.
8: I'm Monica Nelson with your consumer and business news.
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4: Looks like another warm day is on tap. Partial sunshine, smallest chance of a shower, highs between 75 and 80 this afternoon before dropping into the 50s under fair skies tonight. The one disturbance for the long weekend looks to be Saturday afternoon with a few pop-up showers, a high in the low and mid-70s. Mid-70s with sunshine Sunday and upper 70s with sunshine for Labor Day. From a Stormwatch 9 Weather Center, I'm meteorologist Kevin Skorupa.
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0: 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New music from Josh Ross, Hate How You Look. It is 820. We're at 59 on Main Street in Newport. Chief Alex Lee, Newport PD, is back in studio. Happy Labor Day weekend to you.
1: Oh, gosh, it is Labor Day weekend. I totally forgot.
0: Yeah. Here it is. Summer's over.
1: That's right.
0: I know you said, was it last week, summer's over, because Cornish Fair came and went?
1: Yeah.
0: But now it's really done.
1: It is. It absolutely is.
0: Yeah. It is what it is.
1: You know, the whole month of August actually felt like fall.
0: Yeah, I have no complaints. It wasn't that 98 degree, my lawn's burnt, there's a drought. Like, it was decent. Have you heard anything about the water situation in Newport? Where I don't think anybody's in drought right now.
1: I just saw in the last town manager's report there was an update on the water levels in Gilman Pond, but I don't remember the exact details, so I don't want to say it wrong.
0: But that tells me that it's not a dire situation or not a major concern.
1: Right.
0: Because if it was a major concern, you would have remembered those details.
1: Yeah, but if somebody's really interested in knowing what the situation is, go check the town manager's report from, about a week and a half ago.
0: Where is that?
1: It's on the town website. Oh, okay. It's also posted to the town and Newport Facebook page.
0: Facebook.
1: Comes out every 2 weeks, the day after the Board of Selectmen meeting.
0: No.
1: So the town manager delivers his report to the select board Monday night, and then the next morning it gets posted to the website and social media, and it covers every department. So every single department has updates, you know, so the town manager's report is divided up. Here are three updates from the fire department, three updates from public works, the library, the recreation center, the police department, et cetera. So anybody that's interested in knowing kind of what's going on in town government, the report is very, very informative.
0: Okay, perfect. You had announced your retirement about a month or so ago.
1: Yes, and I believe the open posting closes today. So,
0: wait, what does that mean?
1: When they posted for applicants for my position when I retire, they gave people about a month to apply, and I think today is the last day to apply. So if anybody's listening and they want to be the police chief, today you need to email your resume and a cover letter to the town manager so that you can be considered.
0: Now, do I have to be a certified police officer to apply for police chief?
1: I mean, certainly I think you'd be a more competitive applicant if you were.
0: Okay.
1: Interestingly, though, for the elected position of sheriff, you don't have to be a certified police officer. Not only do you not have to be a certified police officer to run for sheriff, even if you're elected, you don't technically have to become a certified police officer. Now, you won't have police powers, mm-hmm. et cetera, but you could still be elected as sheriff and run the sheriff's office without ever being a certified police officer.
0: I do know that, and I think that's crazy to me.
1: And similarly, you could run for the elected position of county attorney without ever being mm-hmm. Passing the bar or being an attorney.
0: I also know that one and think that's crazy.
1: Yeah.
0: That is nuts to me, though.
1: Yeah.
0: Like, legitimately, I could run for county attorney with zero law
1: correct.
0: Background besides watching Matlock as a kid. And
1: yeah, now you couldn't appear in court and file motions and things like that. You'd purely be managing the office.
0: So administrative.
1: Administrative.
0: Okay.
1: And
0: same with
1: now, of course,
0: sheriff.
1: That same with sheriff. And now, of course, that never happens. But
0: no. Well, do you remember a couple of years ago down in Cheshire County, there was a I want to get this right, so I'm not insensitive. There was a
1: free stater that ran for sheriff.
0: I don't even know if it was free stater. It was an anarchist. Biological male, transgender woman, anarchist, Satanist, who ran for sheriff on the Republican platform and won the primary to showcase how people didn't pay attention to the election and won the primary running for sheriff, and the whole goal was to shut down the sheriff's department.
1: Right.
0: Luckily,
1: well,
0: that
1: I mean,
0: person lost.
1: Unfortunately, there is a percentage of our voting population who will show up on voting day not knowing who any of the candidates are, not knowing what their positions are,
0: mm-hmm.
1: and will just vote maybe a party line ticket I'm just going to go and check off every Democrat or every Republican without knowing who any of them are. And then, for all you know, somebody that you're voting for may have positions that you don't agree with at all.
0: Right.
1: But managed to get them. I mean, we have had several. We've had county attorneys and sheriffs in this county who have made it on both sides of the ballot.
0: Yes.
1: So they may register as a Republican, but then they win the write-in side on the Democrat side, and so they're listed on both sides. So you can't – I mean, everybody should vote. We need more turnout, not less, but it's not unreasonable to take 10 or 15 minutes to actually learn what the candidates plan to do if you elect them.
0: Yes. The primary is Tuesday.
1: Yes.
0: Election at the community center?
1: At the LaValle Family Community Center, yes.
0: Okay.
1: Yep.
0: Okay. And it's Secretary of State office. They're predicting about 28% voter turnout. Not a really contested election. I know on the Senate side and Congress, there's a little bit of contention there. But it's not like a presidential primary.
1: Right. So to go back, when I was in the police academy in 2004, there was a guy in my police academy class from a very small town up north in Coos County, you know, up near the Canadian border somewhere. And in that town, the police chief is elected. And so he won the election for police chief without having been a certified police officer. So once he was elected, he then went to the police academy.
0: Really?
1: Yeah.
0: Wow.
1: I think the town of Grafton, you know, up near Canaan, Enfield, that area, I believe the town of Grafton also elects their police chief.
0: Really?
1: Yeah.
0: That's kind of, it feels so archaic, like voting for the constable.
1: Right, right.
0: Is that part of the – because constable is still on the books. I don't even know what a constable is.
1: I don't think –
0: is that like 1700s policing?
1: In Massachusetts, they have constables, but they – and in Pennsylvania as well, but they primarily do like civil process.
0: Okay.
1: But I don't believe we have constables in New Hampshire.
0: I'm looking
1: the sheriffs do all the civil process.
0: A constable is a public peace officer who maintains order, service, legal court papers, and assists local courts.
1: Well, and like our – when the court issues a warrant,
0: yeah,
1: the top of the warrant says to any constable, police officer, sheriff, et cetera. But just as a practical matter, in my career, I have not met a constable in New Hampshire.
0: In New Hampshire, a constable is a traditional, largely ceremonial or limited local town official rather than a modern, fully employed police officer.
1: Hmm.
0: Yeah, so it dates back to 1700s. So it's – we don't really have those right now.
1: You know, I see both sides of it because the argument in favor of electing, for example, the sheriff, which is a constitutional officer, is that the sheriff is answerable to the people.
0: Yep.
1: You know, and there's some value to that.
0: Yep.
1: The other side of it is that it can be very political. You know,
0: yes.
1: Not here in Sullivan County, but an appointed police chief, you know, has protections under the law from being fired for political reasons. So the value to that is that you're in some ways immune to political pressure and coercion.
0: Yeah.
1: Whereas if you're elected, you know, and in other parts of the country, the judges are elected.
0: Yeah, that's weird to me too.
1: And again, I see both sides of it is that the people want their judges to be accountable and answerable to the people that they serve. But on the other hand, you worry that an elected judge is going to make decisions on the bench based on, you know, popularity and the political wins and not strictly based on the law.
0: Absolutely. I totally agree. Like that's more how I feel. Like that's it. Electing a judge, and I know, like I think New York does it. It just feels weird to me. And I guess if that's their their society that they live in. They're used to it. But
1: you want a judge to be able to make a decision based on the law, knowing that that decision is going to be very unpopular with the people, but doing it anyway because that's what the law says.
0: Right. It's that impartial nature.
1: And that's why judges usually get lifetime tenure. Non-elected judges.
0: Yes.
1: Appointed judges usually get lifetime tenure and cannot be removed except for, say, the impeachment process.
0: Right.
1: And the whole reason for that is so that they are not coerced by political pressure.
0: Mm-hmm. I remember so Ray Gagnon, when he was U.S. Marshal.
1: Yes.
0: He was not a police officer. He had told me, like, he was more of a managerial role, and he worked with them. Did you work with him?
1: No.
0: I think he left in, like, 01.
1: That's right. I was wondering if he was the U.S. Marshal when the Brown standoff in Plainfield took place, but I think that was Steve Monier.
0: That's where I'm going with it.
1: Okay.
0: It's funny that you bring that up. He had said that people like the Browns only would work with the sheriff.
1: Yes.
0: Because a sheriff was elected.
1: Yes.
0: So there's a certain political mindset of a person that will only work with other people based on this political mindset.
1: There are part of, like, the sovereign citizen platform and in some respect, like, the Free State Project and other libertarian leanings, they actually believe that the role of the elected sheriff is to protect them from sort of the rest of the government. Is that, you know, my local law enforcement or the state police or the federal government is engaging in what they feel is unconstitutional policing, and it is the job of the sheriff to then arrest the local police officers or the federal agents who are operating in a way that they don't agree with.
0: Wow.
1: Because they say as a constitutional officer, that's the sheriff's responsibility.
0: Well, that's interesting. That's one take on it.
1: Boy, we sure have gone down a rabbit hole this morning.
0: Yeah. So apparently 3 towns in New Hampshire elect their police chief. Grafton, which you were right. That's a 3-year term. Sandown and Danville.
1: Interesting.
0: So I don't where's Sandown?
1: Gosh, I don't even know.
0: So I wonder if that one that...
1: No, it wasn't any of those 3. So whichever town that was. Actually, it might have even been Pittsburgh. So probably, I mean, that was 22 years ago. So
0: it might change.
1: That town may have changed. And I think there's discussions up in Grafton about changing to an appointed police chief.
0: I'm just thinking formatically here. I know that there's laws about firing police chiefs. Like, it's hard to. You have to have some egregious...
1: You have to have good cause.
0: Right.
1: And it would go to superior court to determine whether there was good cause.
0: But with an elected chief, how does that law work? Probably the same way, but you can just not elect them, I guess.
1: Yeah, the chief would just not get reelected if people weren't happy. In between elections, I would imagine you'd have to impeach them.
0: Oh, yeah.
1: Similar to any other elected official.
0: Yeah. Oh, actually, there's a few others that Alexandria, Atkinson, Shelburne also elect theirs, too.
1: It's an interesting topic.
0: Yeah. We used to in Goshen elect our highway road agent. And then it was a hired position, but that was an electable position.
1: Here in Newport, maybe in all towns, I don't know, we elect our town clerk.
0: Yeah.
1: Which I find interesting because the town clerk is, I mean, it's a very administrative position. And so now I don't think there's ever been like a significant challenger, at least in recent time, to our town clerk.
0: Right.
1: But if there was and somebody else was elected, they'd be walking into an office or a position that they don't probably know anything about.
0: Right. I think town clerk legally only has to be open one day a month.
1: Hmm.
0: And it's really up to their decision if they want to stay open later.
1: Yeah. What's interesting about the election of town clerk in my mind is other elected positions, whether it's sheriff or county attorney or your selectman or whatever, they all make sort of policy decisions. You know, so the people are electing people that they think are going to put in policy, you know, but town clerk is more of a sort of administrative, you know, role.
0: Yeah. I don't know.
1: But the town clerk is also in charge of our elections, so
0: that's true too.
1: I guess, you know, you want to elect the people who are going to oversee your elections to make sure that they're going to be done properly and fairly.
0: I'm pretty sure we're just stuck with things that were created in England.
1: Yes, yeah.
0: And brought over on a ship, and they're like, let's just do this.
1: Right.
0: And we just never changed.
1: You don't know any different. It's like when you become an adult or when you become a parent and you think that the only way to parent is the way that your parents did.
0: Right.
1: You never knew anything different.
0: Sure. Sure. Everybody gets pajamas on Christmas Eve. Why? Because that's what happens.
1: Because that's what my parents did.
0: Right. That's just the way it goes. I think that's pretty much government. It's like, that's how we've always done it.
1: Do you use Dawn dish soap or do you use Joy? It's probably whatever your parents, whatever brand your parents bought.
0: Yeah, well, we were a Pepsi family growing up.
1: Oh, wow. That's remarkable.
0: So, like, I still gravitate towards Pepsi because we're a Pepsi family. But dish soap, I'm actually – the answer is Dawn just because I understand that it's probably the best for getting out oil and for cleaning cat boxes and stuff like that.
1: And the reason you think it's the best is because
0: clever marketing from, from their marketing agency.
1: I won't say
0: it cleaned the Exxon Valdez oil spill. So
1: I won't say what the code is, but the code to open my garage doors is the same code that my parents used to open the garage door when I was a kid.
0: Perfect.
1: What other number are you going to choose?
0: Yeah. My password that I use every once in a while was the example password given when I went to UNH when I got my first email address. They're like, you can use something like this. I'm like, okay. And I just use that still.
1: If you,
0: and like it's not password one, by the way.
1: The password scheme that I use now, if you tried to trace it back 30 years, you know, it goes back to something from when I was like a middle schooler,
0: sure.
1: And it just kind of evolved a little bit. So if you tried to trace it back to its core and like, how did that password come to be?
0: Right.
1: It's insane.
0: We have to know that you were really into Metallica at the time and that Enter Sandman was your favorite song and that you liked this line.
1: But then scramble the letters and
0: right.
1: Then
0: throw in a couple numbers, which happened to be your whatever, a phone number when you were a kid.
1: There's a really funny stand-up comedy bit about what people do for their passwords, and the guy says, you know, so I typed in this word, and it said, well, you need a capital letter. So what did he do? He capitalized the very first letter.
0: Sure.
1: Then it said, well, you need a number. So he did capitalize first letter, and then the word, and then one.
0: Right.
1: And then it said, well, you need a symbol. So then it was capitalized letter, the word, one, exclamation point. And the audience is in stitches because 80% of the audience has done something almost identical to that.
0: Were you not supposed to do that? Oh.
1: You know, the number of passwords that have one an exclamation point at the end is certainly an outsized ratio to any other symbols or numbers.
0: For any hacker listening, please stop listening, because this is hitting hard with me right now.
1: Right.
0: I did not realize that was a quite common thing to do. Huh. Good to know. So you're saying is change your password.
1: Change your password.
0: I hate it, because I can't remember what it is.
1: Well, so, you know, the town over the last year and a half has been really emphasizing cybersecurity and making cybersecurity upgrades. In fact, the Merrimack County just got hit with a successful ransomware attack last week. So all of their networks and systems have been down and they're trying to, you know, there's...
0: You say Merrimack County?
1: Merrimack County.
0: The whole county.
1: The whole county, and including Merrimack County dispatches for 28 towns.
0: Oh.
1: In Merrimack County, so it affected dispatch for 28 towns as well. But in any case, one of the things that the town of Newport has done, which people listening should consider as well is using a password manager.
0: What's that?
1: It's a app that is on your computer and on your phone and so forth. And you have one password to access your password manager, mm-hmm. but then the password manager sets completely randomized passwords for all of your accounts, whether it's personal accounts, work accounts, etc. So, you know, the password to access your online banking is just a 20-character string of gibberish,
0: okay.
1: but your password manager has that saved, and it's encrypted. So you remember one password, which is to unlock your password manager, but then all of your accounts, your email and your bank and your Google

0: typing in my password boss password, and then password boss enters the string of gibberish as my password for the portal.
1: Wow, that's incredible.
0: And so it's a way to have a different password for all of your accounts,
1: yeah,
0: but to only have to remember one password.
1: Right, because it feels like once your stuff is thrown on the dark web and they realize that Stephen Smith uses the same password for everything,
0: they can get into everything.
1: Right. Here's my bank. Here's my credit card. Here's...
0: Yep.
1: Oh, look, he's using the number one and exclamation point at the end.
0: Right.
1: Huh. Which is changing today. No, just kidding. Don't do that. Sure. So what is it? Password what?
0: The one we use is called Password Boss.
1: Okay. I mean, if...
0: But I'm not trying to advertise for them over any other. There are many out there, and
1: sure,
0: and you can research which one you like the best and check prices and so forth. But
1: what if a municipality is being recommended? That tells me that it's probably pretty rugged and secure, that it can protect us.
0: Yeah, and at least with Password Boss, it separates. You have two different wallets of passwords saved in there: your personal ones and your work ones.
1: Oh, okay.
0: So when I retire next year, all of my work ones will be kind of taken out of my account,
1: yeah,
0: because I'm no longer working here. But my personal ones I can continue to use in my personal life.
1: How does that work on your phone?
0: In the app, it has two different lists. Here are your work accounts, yeah, and here are your personal accounts.
1: Right.
0: And then because it's the town of Newport is the account holder for Password Boss, when I retire, they can just remove my access to all the work ones.
1: Oh, okay.
0: But then I can continue to take the personal ones with me.
1: Oh, that's cool.
0: Yeah.
1: Huh. I did not know. It totally makes sense. And I know Newport went through, dang, it's probably, 7 years or so ago?
0: A successful ransomware attack, yes.
1: Yeah.
0: Yeah. And hackers are more and more focusing on municipalities, governments,
1: right,
0: business. I don't know if you saw a few weeks ago, but there were warnings put out that Iranian hackers were focusing on water supply systems.
1: Really?
0: So yeah, things like our water facility out on Gilman Pond in Unity, or yeah, wastewater treatment plant, you know, hacking into those systems so that during a conflict you could essentially disrupt people's water supply.
1: Oh, dang. That is, like, hardcore.
0: And so the recommendation was that basically those systems essentially not be connected to the internet.
1: Okay.
0: They be an internal network only, but not connected to the internet.
1: Sure. Yeah, 100%.
0: Because we all take for granted that when we twist the faucet, water comes out.
1: Uh-huh. Yeah, that's a good way to cripple a country, is shut their water off.
0: Exactly.
1: And watch people go mad.
0: And you know, a lot of these water treatment facilities are 30 years old or, mm-hmm, or more. You know, we just went through this with the bond and the grants and the sort of discussion over the wastewater treatment plant, where it's like this plan is old, it's not up to code, etc.
1: Mm-hmm.
0: But it's so expensive to replace that you keep on delaying buying a new one because of the amount it costs. And so some of the systems inside critical infrastructure may be 30 years old.
1: Yeah.
0: And so in some respects, it might be easier to hack into a water treatment plant's computer than it is to hack into your home computer.
1: Because
0: mm-hmm, your home computer is probably no more than 5 years old. It's,
1: right,
0: you know, but some of these other ones are ancient.
1: I had seen on a personal level a few years ago, one of the biggest things that were hacked into was like the smart well, people have like the refrigerators that are connected,
0: yes,
1: to the internet.
0: Yep.
1: And the dishwasher's connected to the internet.
0: Yeah.
1: Because nobody's going to think about putting a firewall around their dishwasher.
0: Right.
1: Or it's like, oh.
0: But it's connected to your home, yeah, Wi-Fi network, which,
1: right,
0: is connected to everything
1: to
0: else.
1: To your Google account. And
0: when the town has focused on cybersecurity over the last year and a half, that's kind of been the overriding thought, is we need to lock everything down. Because,
1: yeah,
0: you may say, well, this computer doesn't have anything important on it. But if it's connected to a network of other computers, you can use that computer to get in and then have access to everything.
1: Do you have one of those wallets that protects your cards?

0: No.
1: I had an IT guy on the radio a few years ago talking about this, and
2: the RFID chips.
1: Yeah.
2: Yeah.
1: It's nuts. I don't have one. I still have a regular wallet, but apparently people can just walk close to you and then steal all your stuff off your credit cards.
2: Now that it's so convenient to just tap your phone to use your credit card, I don't even carry my wallet anymore.
1: Okay.
2: You know, I don't, because I almost never use cash, but I almost never pull an actual physical card out of my wallet anymore. You just tap your phone and that's your card.
1: Yeah.
2: So I don't even have my wallet with me.
1: Mm. Okay.
2: The one store that doesn't do touchless, although I heard that that's changing very soon, believe it or not, is Walmart.
1: They don't, do they?
2: Everywhere else you go, the credit card pads have the touchless credit card payments. Walmart is the one store that doesn't. So one day I walked into Walmart, and I didn't bring my wallet with me because I figured Walmart was probably the first company to go touchless.
1: Yeah.
2: Nope.
1: Huh.
2: But I did read recently that they're starting to introduce touchless payments as well.
1: I wonder why.
2: So I don't know.
1: Such a weird world. Like, I really keep cash on me, too.
2: Yeah.
1: It really curbs my spending.
2: Yeah.
1: Because if I get $20, I'm like, I'll go buy something.
2: It's nice because, like, for example, when I was at a water park recently, you're in a bathing suit, you don't want to be carrying around your wallet with your cash and your cards and everything, but now all the parks are just touchless payment for everything. So you bring your phone, you put that in a waterproof case, and you don't need anything else.
1: Have you seen those places? I think Circle K has one in Warner, but I saw it in Baltimore when I was on vacation a couple years ago. When you buy your food, that you just put it on this tray, and it just scans it, and then it charges you for it.
2: Wow.
1: Like, it wasn't even a cashier. You just put, like, your hamburger on this tray, and it just knows it's a hamburger.
2: Yeah.
1: And then also, like,
2: I mean, now with AI, everything's going to be like that.
1: Yeah. And then if you wanted to, it was at the Baltimore baseball park. If you wanted to buy a beer, you just walked in and grabbed it and walked out, and you got charged. And, like, your entry to the gate was sliding your card through.
2: Right.
1: I don't know how it knew.
2: Yeah.
1: I still haven't figured out, like, how it knows what it's doing. It's the technology's crazy.
2: And it's only going to get crazier.
1: I know. It is. So we got to protect ourselves or build a bunker and live on top of a hill.
2: Or just adapt.
1: Or adapt. There's that, too. It's 8:49. Chief Alex Lee. I feel like this is the first time that we need to get a tinfoil hat talking.
2: Yeah.
1: I don't get to go down this road with you. It's kind of a fun journey.
2: You know, I always complain that you and Chief Wilmot talk about random stuff and waste all kinds of time and don't even talk about the police department. And here we go. We just went down rabbit holes for 45 minutes. And
1: Brent actually talked policing this week.
2: Oh, man.
1: What a roll reversal.
2: Hell has frozen over.
1: Roll reversal.
2: Yes.
1: Dang. No, it's all good. Anything going on?
2: Not really.
1: Super. We'll talk to you next week.
2: Just everybody apply today to be the police chief. We have there is, in all seriousness, a robust process planned. There will be a one interview panel that is other department heads and law enforcement leaders. There will be a second interview panel that will just be community citizens and business leaders. They're going to have a written exercise that will be evaluated by the select board. So there are going to be a lot of people involved in this selection process to make sure that the right person gets chosen. So
1: yeah,
2: I'm excited for whatever the future holds.
1: Are you involved in this?
2: I'm trying not to be.
1: Okay.
2: Trying not to be.
1: It's fair.
2: Trying to be neutral.
1: Yep. All right. Well, we'll talk to you next week.
2: All right.
1: Enjoy Labor Day.
2: You too.
1: And change your password. It is 8:51. Chief Alex Lee, Newport PD, 60 degrees, Main Street, Newport. I have a look at your weather forecast up in a little bit. We have news on the way at 9 o'clock and more country music. 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
1: Good morning. For WCNL News, I'm Kathy Fleck. Republicans in Executive Council District 2 go to the polls Tuesday to pick a nominee against incumbent Democrat Karen Leo Hill of Lebanon, the only Democrat on the five-member council. Plymouth's Kim Strathdy making her fifth run after losing to Hill in 2024. And Newport's Tobin Menard both say Western New Hampshire needs more money for roads and bridges. The council approves state contracts, oversees the budget, and confirms judges. Hill is unopposed on the Democratic side. The New Hampshire Supreme Court is continuing to monitor a cybersecurity incident that happened earlier this year. The New Hampshire Judicial Branch says an unauthorized user accessed sensitive data from West Publishing-owned C-Track systems in March. The breach was discovered on June 30th, and the Judicial Branch was able to receive access to the breach filed in mid-August. The information in the breached files haven't been made public, and the information was stored in a West Publishing-owned system and not the Judicial Branch's own systems and networks. Vermont Governor Phil Scott is asking parents to make their voices heard as school merger talks begin. Governor Scott said yesterday that parents need to get involved in the merger discussions, stay informed, and attend meetings. Scott says he doesn't want people to focus on what they might lose, but on what every student could gain. Committees must begin merger talks by October 15th. The latest student assessment results in New Hampshire are encouraging. The State Department of Education released new data yesterday that shows improvement. Scores this year statewide were up for math and also increased at the elementary school level for reading and writing proficiency. More details are available online at education.nh.gov. Governor Kelly Ayotte says she wants a moratorium on AI data centers in the next state budget. She said New Hampshire doesn't have the energy needed, and she wants electric prices to go down, not up. During yesterday's executive council meeting, the governor responded to concerns about a potential artificial intelligence data center in Bow, saying she can't support that. Vermont towns can apply now for Better Connections grants. The Vermont Agency of Transportation, along with Commerce and Natural Resources, has $200,000 available in the 2027 cycle for municipalities outside Chittenden County. The program funds master planning for two communities on multimodal transportation, development, and water quality, helping towns set priorities and move projects forward. Transportation Secretary Joe Flynn says robust transportation systems are essential to the economic health and well-being of Vermont communities. Pre-application forms and interviews are due October 16th. Full applications are due October 30th. Details are on the Vermont Agency of Transportation website. Elon Musk's super PAC is spending around $800,000 in key House and Senate races this election cycle. Recent filings show America PAC spend the most in Texas, spending nearly $250,000 as Republican State Attorney General Ken Paxton runs against Democrat James Tallarico for a Senate seat. And the tech billionaire's super PAC spend about $170,000 in Maine in Republican incumbent Susan Collins's race against Democrat Troy Jackson. Republicans in Ohio, New Hampshire, Iowa, Michigan, and Alaska also received significant funds. There are no reported overdose deaths in Manchester for the month of August. It's the first time that has happened since tracking began in January 2015. American Medical Response was called to 30 suspected opioid overdoses during last month, but none were fatal. Nevertheless, AMR cautions that overdose patterns can change quickly and that a death-free August does not mean the opioid crisis is over. The New Hampshire Secretary of State is expecting about 28% of registered voters to cast a ballot in next week's primary election. Secretary of State Dave Scanlon said that as of August 10th, over 888,000 people were registered to vote, and he's predicting 145,000 Republicans and 103,000 Democrats will cast ballots. The New Hampshire state primary election is set for September 8th. Voter registration and party affiliation can be found using the state's voter information lookup tool. The state's largest labor union, the New Hampshire AFL-CIO, is supporting Congressman Chris Pappas in next week's Democratic U.S. Senate primary. State Union President Glenn Brackett said Pappas has a clear record of support for organized labor during his 8 years in the House. Several other unions have also endorsed the four-term congressman. The most recent UNH poll gives Pappas a lead of 47% to 34% over his primary opponent, medical scientist Karishma Manzoor. Congresswoman Maggie Goodlander and Congressman Chris Pappas are urging President Trump to change his administration's diplomatic approach with Canada. The New Hampshire Democrats and 86 House colleagues warn President Trump's escalating trade barriers are fraying U.S.-Canadian relations. They warn continued threats of more trade restrictions and adversarial rhetoric are causing uncertainty for businesses, workers, farmers, and consumers on both sides of the border. Vermont is part of another lawsuit against the Trump administration. Attorney General Charity Clark announced Wednesday that Vermont and 21 other states are suing over transgender youth care. Clark says a new federal rule attempts to unlawfully prohibit Medicaid reimbursements for gender-affirming care for low-income youth. She says all children deserve access to medically necessary care, and she'll keep fighting to ensure Vermont remains a safe and affirming place for everyone, especially kids. Clark says this is the 66th complaint she has brought against the Trump administration since he took office last year. A Washington County, Vermont man is accused of carrying explosives in Windsor County. Brattleboro police announced Wednesday that Berlin's Zachary James was arrested Tuesday. He allegedly had four explosive devices in his bag last month. James is charged with possession of destructive devices. The Boston Red Sox's road trip is off to a good start. They beat the Orioles 6-5 last night in Baltimore in the first game of a four-game series. The win snapped Boston's two-game losing streak. Former Oriole Adley Rutschman hit two home runs for the Red Sox. The Yankees were off yesterday, so their lead over the Sox is down to 4.5 games in the race for the top wildcard spot in the American League. For WCNL News, I am Kathy Fleck.
2: NBC News Radio, I'm Mark Mayfield. The Trump administration is asking the Supreme Court to withhold delivery of some mail ballots. The move escalates a legal fight just 2 months before the November midterm elections. The emergency appeal stems from President Trump's executive order from March that gave federal agencies a larger role in election administration and mail voting. The Justice Department says the new rules involve only modest envelope design and address the information requirements. Voting rights groups and 23 Democratic-led states say the President and Postal Service don't have the authority to decide which ballots should be delivered to voters. Vice President J.D. Vance won't say if the U.S. has plans to help the Iranian people overthrow the Islamic regime. Vance hosted the White House press briefing Thursday and was pressed on recent comments from President Trump, where he encouraged the Iranian people to rise up.
3: There are a lot of course, additional tools that we have at our disposal. Some of those the president will use and some of them he won't.
2: Vance said he's not going to advertise what the U.S. is doing with Iran from a podium and added that everything is on the table when it comes to Iran. The vice president said that any comments he would make would interfere with Trump's decision space when it comes to Iran. The Pentagon has put new guidelines for testosterone screening on hold. Tammy Trujillo explains.
4: A day after the new policies were introduced to screen male service members age 30 and over for testosterone deficiency, they were rescinded. The War Department says the guidelines are being updated and a final version will be released shortly. War Secretary Pete Hegseth called for the screening earlier this year in a social media video called the High T Department of War. I'm Tammy Trujillo.
2: And the Missouri Supreme Court has thrown out new congressional district maps intended to benefit Republicans. The court ordered the previous maps to be put back into effect for November's election. Missouri Attorney General Catherine Hanaway says she'll appeal to the U.S. Supreme Court. 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
5: The Trump coins are already sold out. The U.S. Mint released $1 gold-colored coins Wednesday featuring President Trump's likeness. It became available for purchase at noon and sold out within hours. There's been no mention yet on when the coins will be restocked. The government will remain open at least through December 11th after the president signed a stopgap funding bill that will temporarily prevent a shutdown. Mark Mayfield explains.
6: The measure, which funds federal agencies through the midterms and into early December, cleared the Senate 90-6 and the House 370-48, a strong showing of bipartisan urgency weeks ahead of the September the 30th deadline. The new timeline sets up another year-end fight, echoing the holiday season scramble 2 years ago, when lawmakers finalized agency funding just days before Christmas.
5: California-based Uber laying off 10% of its global workforce. It amounts to about 3,300 employees. The layoffs do not include drivers and couriers who use the Uber platform. Uber says the move will make the company simpler and faster and allow it to invest in growth opportunities. About 14,600 of Uber's global workforce is based in the U.S. Most work out of its headquarters and offices in San Francisco and Sunnyvale. And as people make Labor Day travel plans, President Trump wants to keep the U.S. tourism boom going, especially following this summer's World Cup. He said the World Cup added $18 billion to the U.S. economy.
7: So this is a summer that showed the world America's back, stronger than ever, bigger, better than ever before.
5: And younger students in New York City public schools will be prohibited from using AI tools, at least for the 2026-2027 school year. The mayor says although tech officials claim the use of AI in early education is necessary, he says we don't see it that way.
8: Just because technology is everywhere doesn't mean that it belongs everywhere. The tech industry wants us to believe that AI in early education is necessary. We do not see it that way.
5: Jennifer Aldeo is a parent.
9: It's probably a good idea to take some time and actually think about it and put together a policy that makes sense rather than experimenting on our kids.
5: I'm Monica Nelson with your consumer and business news.
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3: Looks like another warm day is on tap. Partial sunshine, smallest chance of a shower, highs between 75 and 80 this afternoon before dropping into the 50s under fair skies tonight. The one disturbance for the long weekend looks to be Saturday afternoon with a few pop-up showers, a high in the low and mid-70s. Mid-70s with sunshine Sunday and upper 70s with sunshine for Labor Day. From the Stormwatch 9 Weather Center, I'm meteorologist Kevin Skorupa.
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0: 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It is 9:13. We're at 64 on Main Street in Newport. Well, I'd like to welcome in studio candidate for New Hampshire House of Representatives. We have Ron Rule. Good morning. How are you?
1: Great. Thanks for having me.
0: Appreciate you popping in. I know that you don't have a primary, so first and foremost, unless there's a massive write-in campaign that we don't know about, congratulations on your upcoming win next week.
1: Yeah, thanks. I'm also my top donor.
0: Oh, there you go. first off, this is the first time I've met you. You're from lived in Langdon.
1: Yep.
0: How did you get here? Did you go Charlestown, Claremont, or did you go around?
1: Yeah, came up through Charlestown and Claremont, mm-hmm. straight up.
0: I never know from Newport how to get to Langdon. If I should go Leominster way and around, or go Claremont, Charlestown way.
1: Yeah, the GPS wants to take you down some very scenic, bumpy back roads.
0: Yes.
1: I'm already in a Jeep, so it's bumpy enough, so I just stick to the highways.
0: What kind of Jeep do you have?
1: Oh, this is a 2012 Wrangler with 200,000 miles on it. 212,000 now.
0: How many ducks do you have?
1: I give those to my daughters. They both have Jeeps, too.
0: Okay. The duck thing, and we'll get into politics in a second, but I want to talk to you as a human first. The duck thing is weird. I didn't understand the duck until it was pointed out, and people will leave these little ducks on Jeeps.
1: Yeah, I don't know where it came from, but every once in a while I'll go to a restaurant, pick up an order or something, and come out. There's a duck sitting on the door handle.
0: Yes. Is it kind of cool? Like, oh, somebody...
1: I've got some cool ones. I got one that looked like Batman. That was pretty cool. I'm a huge Batman fan.
0: Okay.
1: And the person who left that wouldn't have known that, so that's why it was cool to me.
0: It worked out perfect.
1: Yeah, so I have kept a couple of them. They're up in my garage.
0: Yep.
1: But, there's all these ducks, and kids are doing it. Like, I saw somebody doing it once, and, the mom was pointing at the Jeep, and the little 3-4-year-old ran up and put the duck on it. It was pretty cool.
0: That's great. Have you always been a Jeep guy?
1: When we had an RV when the kids were really little. And it was funny because, like, we started with, like, a pop-up trailer and then went to something with harder walls and then, with three of them, and they were all in diapers at the same time. It was like, all right, we just need, like, the full-blown motorhome because my dad lived in Tennessee. We were in Florida at the time. So we were always just going back and forth and enjoying it. I worked remote back then. So as long as I had my laptop, we could hop in and take off. Yeah. And the kids weren't in school yet. So, like, the RV made sense for us, and it was a blast. And when we went and got the motorhome, I saw a lot of people were towing Jeeps.
0: Mm.
1: And that was my first, like, all right, well, I'll just get a Jeep Wrangler. And this was back when they were the little two doors.
0: Yeah.
1: Yeah, this was 2006, right before the four-door came out. 2 days after I had it, I'm driving home, and this guy in my neighborhood's flagging me down, guy I'd never met before. Starts asking me all these questions about the Jeep, and turns out they had this little Jeep club, and he was inviting me to go off-roading with them.
0: Okay.
1: I had no idea what the capabilities were or anything, because, like, I had just bought it for easy towing.
0: Sure.
1: And so I go with him and a couple other guys. I had the most fun I had ever had in a vehicle. We're climbing over rocks and doing all kinds of crazy stuff. And that from that moment on, I was hooked. And then the upgrade started, putting bigger tires, lifting it up. And I went from a guy who worked on computers all day to being a guy turning wrenches all day, just building it up and seeing what I could do next. And, yeah, I've stuck with it ever since then.
0: That's awesome. That's awesome. Work on computers. I know that you do have a computer background and a business background. Are you, like, up to date on computer stuff now? Like, are you still in this world?
1: I'm not doing it every day, but I keep up. You know, I had all the certifications back in the 90s, the Microsoft, the Cisco. And that was how you could get ahead back then. And, skipping the college piece. Like, I originally went to college for archaeology, which was, I found out, like, the biggest employer at the time was Walmart.
0: For archaeology?
1: Because that was during their big super center build out, and they had to send archaeologists out to, move Native American remains and things like that and to clear the sites.
0: Really?
1: So they were employing all the archaeologists. And I'm like, this isn't what I want to do with my life. Like, I wanted the hat and the whip.
0: Sure.
1: You wanted the cool leather jacket.
0: You wanted Indiana Jones.
1: It wasn't like that at all. So I switched over to technology and took it from there because that was my aptitude anyway.
0: Okay.
1: So I was, building computers and doing networking and things like that. I worked for IBM during the bank mergers. So back when Bank of America and Nations Bank were, like, the two biggest banks, and they were buying up a bunch of small banks, and then they merged.
0: Mm-hmm.
1: My team would go in, we'd take out all of the the platforms and the Teller equipment, put in the new stuff, link the servers up, get out of that branch and go to the next one. So this was like an overnight operation. So that was like my tech background. And then I ended up working with some investment bankers after that, doing their compliance, because there's so many compliance requirements for FINRA and the SEC and things like that. Like every email has to be archived. Mm-hmm. Did that for a while, and, you know, my nature is to pick things up from the people I work with. So learned a lot about investing from these guys. They were doing, you know, reverse mergers. They were doing, you know, private equity placements into already public companies. And that was how I kind of got pulled into ASOTV.
0: So you say we all know it as
1: seen on TV, right?
0: So as seen on TV, like that logo that's on the products, right. You got involved in that company. I'm going to start it with got involved with. So
1: right.
0: this is your story to tell.
1: Right. So, yeah. So the investors had made a placement in that company. They had funded this. But this was back when Kevin Harrington was running everything. The original company was called Omni Reliant. As seen on TV, it was like the brand identity and the logo. Mm-hmm. So they had funded Kevin to expand that business.
0: Okay.
1: And, you know, and you probably remember Kevin Harrington. He was on season one of Shark Tank.
0: Yes.
1: Very smart guy, mm-hmm. very talented executive, like knows product, knows selling.
0: Yeah, but he rarely ever invested on that show. Like,
1: no,
0: he wasn't spending a lot of his own money.
1: No, he did.
0: He let all the other guys do them.
1: I think he did two deals. The first one I was a part of.
0: Oh, really?
1: It was called A Perfect Pair. It was the first deal to ever get funded on Shark Tank. And I built their website.
0: Really?
1: Yeah. And that was Susan Knapp. Yeah, she was the first entrepreneur to get funded through Shark Tank. It was the second episode.
0: Wow.
1: And they filmed some of that at our studio.
0: Oh.
1: In Clearwater.
0: Okay.
1: So there's actually a shot of my hands typing on a keyboard in somewhere in that episode.
0: I didn't know you're famous.
1: Yeah,
0: I know those hands.
1: These famous
0: wow.
1: healing hands. But just being involved with that, just picking up all this information, because I was 26, 27, I think,
0: mm-hmm.
1: at the time, being a young guy in tech, that turned into, you know, it was originally just their network, their desktop support, that kind of stuff. That turned into their web designs and databases and things like that. All the things that I kind of knew but didn't really know, but they would ask me, like, oh, well, do you know how to build websites? Yeah, absolutely. I didn't know crap about it.
0: Okay.
1: But I knew I could learn it and figure it out. So I ended up taking on their web stuff. And I remember the first site that I built for them. It was functionally perfect.
0: Okay.
1: But I have that engineer brain. So aesthetically, it didn't look at all like what they wanted.
0: Mm.
1: And Kevin's looking at it, and he's a very nice guy. And he's like, you know, the website needs to look a certain way for this to work. Like, trying to be polite.
0: Yeah.
1: And he's like, this all works. So I'm like, yeah, you put in the credit card, it's going to work, connects to the warehouse, all this is done. He's like, all right, let's go through the design. And he's saying, move this here and put this there and change that color and just going through it. And I thought it was just the most tedious crap ever.
0: And?
1: Well, I ended up building it the way he wanted it, mm-hmm. thinking there's no way this is going to work. They go on TV, they're advertising the site, orders start coming in. It's converting at like 10%, some days was 12%. Insane. Your typical e-commerce conversion rate was like 2%.
0: So you say e-commerce conversion rate. So that means out of 100 people that go to the website, two will buy.
1: Right. That's your typical conversion
0: rate. Which is normal.
1: Rate. Yeah. And if you can get 3 or 4%, you're like a rock star in e-commerce.
0: And you guys are getting 10 to 12.
1: Here's this guy telling me do it this way. I think he's insane, but it's working.
0: Okay.
1: And that was when I really took a step back and said, okay, I don't actually know everything.
0: Well, that's a good lesson to learn.
1: And just started, again, absorbing the information like a sponge.
0: Yeah.
1: So that position there, this was under contract too. Like, I was just helping the investment bankers because they didn't have a person. They offered me a position. I came on board full time. Later, very quickly became the VP running their whole e-commerce operation. Mm. Then, you know, there were some mergers, some assets sold off. You know, that business, that whole category struggles because you have, you're only as good as your last hit.
0: Oh, okay.
1: So you put 10 products on TV, only one of them is going to be a hit. Mm. The other 9 are just going to bomb. And if you get too many failures in a row, you're struggling for cash. Sometimes you get a few hits in a row and everybody's happy. So the business had ebbs and flows. And, sorry about that.
0: Are you French?
1: No.
0: Okay. I only ask because you're talking
1: with my hands.
0: Not a big
1: my
0: deal.
1: My mom's side was Italian, or my dad's side was Italian. My mom's side was Irish. So
0: oh,
1: I do talk with my hands a little bit, slapping that microphone.
0: It's fine.
1: But I'll try to be still. But
0: sit on your hands.
1: Yeah.
0: That's what my dad used to tell me. He's like, sit on your hands.
1: I heard that my whole childhood. But yeah, so I progressed through the ranks. Mm-hmm. And after a couple of mergers and a couple of spinoffs, I'm the CTO. I'm next in line because the technology division had become most of the business.
0: Oh, okay.
1: Where they weren't calling, the 10% of the orders were coming from the phone.
0: Oh.
1: And,
0: sure.
1: Now the big play was retail because Walmart would buy 2 to 5 million pieces of every item that was a hit on TV.
0: Mm-hmm.
1: But as far as direct to consumer goes, it was all going to the web.
0: Yep.
1: And this was before Amazon was as big as they are.
0: Yeah.
1: That division became a very profitable division in the company, that and the live shopping piece.
0: Oh, okay.
1: So
0: Home Shopping.
1: Right. So HSN and QVC at the time. Now I think it's all QVC, but it was both back then.
0: Okay.
1: And we'd have products on there all the time. And you probably remember some of those guys like Tony Little doing the fitness items.
0: Yeah.
1: and all that stuff. Like, these were all guys who shot out of our studio. Billy Mays shot out of our studio.
0: Uh-huh.
1: Anthony Sullivan in the early days, he eventually got his own thing. But yeah, getting to work with these guys was really cool, being a young guy on that scene.
0: Yeah.
1: And just kept kind of starting as a lowly peon and working my way up. And after the last merger and some assets being sold off, that division basically became the whole company.
0: Okay.
1: And I was CEO.
0: Yeah. I mean, you say it kind of nonchalantly, but you're the CEO of As Seen on TV.
1: Yeah.
0: To me, that's kind of a big deal.
1: It sounds like it because, it's a $250 billion industry.
0: Yes. But again, to me, that sounds like a big deal.
1: And it does, but it really was a very small company. I mean, we did maybe $30 million a year top line.
0: Okay.
1: We didn't make most of the products. We had a few of our own products, but most of the products came from other companies.
0: Yep.
1: And we were marketting them and selling.
0: Sure.
1: So you hear this $250 billion figure tossed around. That's not what we had. I'm definitely no billionaire.
0: Right. You're not Jeff Bezos.
1: Right. But, because the industry, everybody was using the logo. The logo was public domain.
0: That is?
1: And, yeah. So anybody who puts a product on TV can stick that logo on there.
0: What? I didn't know that.
1: And so it gets more credit. Like, I was getting more credit than I actually deserve because of that misconception about, it's this huge conglomerate. Like, we did all right. We did very well.
0: Sure.
1: But, yeah, it wasn't as big as everybody thought it was.
0: So the importance to me about telling your backstory is how you started basically from square one, starting at the bottom. You worked your way up to leading a multi-million dollar national company,
1: right.
0: International company,
1: yep.
0: In all reality. That shows your tenacity. That shows how you were willing to pivot and learn and grow. But also your business sense. Like, you obviously have to have some form of business sense to be leading As Seen on TV.
1: Yeah, I kind of roll with it because, like, a lot of people plan. You know, they say man plan, God laughs. Mm. I didn't plan for any of that.
0: Mm-hmm.
1: It just kind of came my way, and I said, you know what, this is a good opportunity. I'm going to take it. Or I'd see something, and I'd say, oh, well, this could be improvement. Like, I've talked before about how we reshored jobs from China. Well, all the manufacturing was happening in China.
0: Mm-hmm.
1: And I noticed, with our warehouse that they were only working for two periods in the day. They'd unload the trucks when they came in the morning with all the goods. And then they'd pack everything and then load the trucks in the afternoon. But there's a gap in between there where nothing's happening. So they're playing ping pong and goofing off in the warehouse. And at the first round of tariffs, this is way before Trump.
0: Yeah.
1: When the tariffs went up, the cost of getting completed goods was higher, but the cost of getting components in was not. I'm like, well, we've got a workforce here.
0: Mm.
1: That's not even busy during these hours. We can bring over components and do the final assembly here, pack them here, and then they're already in the warehouse to ship out.
0: Right.
1: So that was like the first foray into reshoring.
0: Mm.
1: And that was kind of like, that's just how my mind works is I look at a situation and say, okay, well, how can we improve this? How can we be more efficient? How can we maximize the value of what everybody's doing? And I look at that in at the state level too.
0: Yeah.
1: Regarding the campaign, it's like if this was a business, they'd have been bankrupt decades ago. Like,
0: sure.
1: And you can't run all of government like a business.
0: You cannot.
1: But there's some
0: that is
1: things.
0: That's a misconception. You can't run government like a business.
1: But there are some things where a business-minded person can look at that and say, if this was my company, I would be doing it this way. Mm-hmm. And sometimes that applies.
0: Right. So now let's take a look at your background, take a look at the skill set that you bring to the table, and how would you apply that to different things? Because there are definitely hotbed topics in the state right now. Housing is one of them. Yeah. And we can focus on housing first and property taxes and things of that nature. If elected and you get the opportunity to represent down in the state house, what would you want to do?
1: Yeah, I mean,
0: or what would you support?
1: Housing is a big reason why I'm actually running.
0: Oh, okay.
1: I have three now adult children.
0: Mm-hmm.
1: Oldest is 22, youngest is 19.
0: Well, you had a busy 3 years.
1: Middle's 21. Yeah, well, they were all in diapers at the same time. You know, when I was talking about that RV,
0: yeah,
1: we couldn't go out to dinner.
0: Yeah.
1: With three kids in diapers, we would take the RV and park at the back of the restaurant and order like the curbside takeout. And then we'd sit in the RV and eat it while the kids were crawling around on the, like, that was the early years. But yeah, now they're adults and none of them can afford to live here because the housing's too expensive and the zoning's too restrictive to build more at the pace you need. So like all the young people are leaving. My oldest is down in Florida. He's going to college down there. He's okay. Probably not coming back. Two daughters still live with my wife and I. And, you know, I'd really like for them to be able to afford to stay here. And I don't see a path to that without looking at the taxes and looking at the zoning and saying, what can we do? We need more housing. And we need to get the school cost down for the taxes to come back to reality. So those two things are kind of my core focus.
0: Okay, so which one comes first, chicken or the egg?
1: It's tough because, you know, I'm a fan of local control until it becomes local tyranny.
0: Ooh, and okay, explain.
1: So if, you know, we have very restrictive zoning in New Hampshire. And the second the state talks about maybe loosening that a bit, everybody gets all up in arms, freaking out, like, oh, well, you're going to put a strip club next to a residence or a toxic waste. Like, that's not what anybody's talking about. But I do think you shouldn't have to have 5 acres and 500 feet of road frontage to build a house. And a lot of the towns have these restrictions. My town is 3 acres and 300 feet.
0: Okay.
1: And, you know, well, why can't the guy with 2 acres build a house?
0: Mm.
1: You know, you're not going to materially raise the school cost for single family home construction. You know, it's not like our town is 600 people, Langdon.
0: Yes.
1: We're obviously not going to want an apartment complex to come in with 100 or 200 units and double the size of the town. So like that's an example of good zoning. You got to keep out certain projects, but the single family home stuff, I think it's too restrictive. And I think it should be easier to build single family homes in New Hampshire because that will alleviate the supply constraints and let prices come down.
0: So is that a statewide issue or a townwide issue?
1: It's technically town, but it's most of the towns. Most of the towns have some kind of restriction there. And so I would like to see some of that stuff walk back a little bit. That may not be a popular thing to say because the reason these restrictions exist are to keep out the housing developments and the multifamily stuff. And I get that. So I want to figure out a way that works for everybody where you can still build single family homes and those restrictions are null and void without it, you know, without somebody being able to come in and double the size of the town because we don't want that.
0: Yeah. Now, on the school funding issue and the affordability of school, this has longstanding been a Republican and Democrat discussion.
1: Yeah.
0: I feel like every person in politics acknowledges there's a problem. That's the first step.
1: Right.
0: Nobody has come up with a viable solution that is equitable for all communities in this state. What would you support or what do you see the problems are or where we need to go?
1: So there's a few. And, you know, one of them, which this is one my opponent and I actually agree on, is the way special ed is handled.
0: Mm.
1: Special ed funding doesn't make any sense to put all of that on the district, especially like I'm representing 5 rural towns.
0: Right.
1: We don't have the specialists living there to support some of these edge cases. I mean, so first you got a couple classes of special ed. It all gets lumped together. But really, you've got, you know, kids who just need a little extra help. They need somebody to hold their hand to help them get the material. They'll forget it. And they just need that little bit of extra.
0: Mm-hmm.
1: Then you've got the ESLs, English Second Language. Those are not necessarily special ed, but they get lumped in with it because of the language barrier and they're struggling to learn the material. If it was taught in their language, they'd probably be fine.
0: Mm-hmm.
1: And then you have the third, which are like your more extreme cases, sometimes nonverbal.
0: Yeah.
1: Sometimes, you know, wheelchair bound, things like that. Those I consider more of your edge cases, but they're the most expensive ones.
0: Mm-hmm.
1: And we're not getting the support that we need from like Health and Human Services or federal funding or even some of the state funding for that. Because it's all on the SAU. Well, you can't go if you have that kid that's an edge case. And like, God bless these parents because you know it's hard for them.
0: Oh, sure.
1: But if you have that kid with that edge case and you move into a small rural town, now all of a sudden that town has to kick in an extra $500 or $1,000 maybe in property taxes to support that one kid. The SAU has to go out and find a specialist that can deal with that and hire that person. And that person might not even be like living nearby. So they're paying way above market to bring that specialist in to essentially be a glorified babysitter. The kid's not learning in that environment. And it just – it doesn't make a lot of sense. When like that kid would be so much happier with an in-home care worker, and that would be cheaper. But that's not on the schools. The school – you know, the way the education laws are written, they have to go to the school and the school has to kick in for it. And then there's some districts where maybe that makes sense because they have those resources. They're larger districts. There's a bigger tax base to spread it over. But like our whole SAU is 1,300 kids.
0: Right.
1: We don't have – we're five tiny towns. We don't have the tax base for it. So one kid comes in and all of a sudden everybody's property taxes jump up. And I don't think that's right. And that needs to be fixed.
0: So what would you support? What does this look like?
1: That's the harder question, right? Is, you know, I think the funding for that or perhaps the entire model has to come away from the schools. Because if a school is equipped to deal with it, that's fine. Mm-hmm. If a school's not equipped to deal with it and can't reasonably be expected to – then I think we need to be doing something else for those kids, whether that's, you know, a state-level worker coming to that child's home or, you know, something other than the school district.
0: Okay.
1: Kicking in for it. And you know, there's – like I'm running for a seat out of 400. There's a lot of opinions on this subject.
0: 100%.
1: So, you know, it's not like I'm running for supreme dictator where I can just wave a magic wand and say this is the fix and this is what we're going to do. So a lot of this has to be sold up the chain.
0: Mm-hmm.
1: The Democrats seem to want – for the most part, they want the schools to be handling all of this. But I do hear on the special ed subject a lot of Democrats say, hey, this doesn't really make sense for the smaller towns and we need to come up with something different. So I'm happy to work across the aisle on that issue.
0: Special ed has historically been the third rail that you don't touch. You don't mention, you don't touch. We can't talk about it. It's poison. Stay away.
1: Because it sounds mean.
0: It does sound mean. It does. It feels like this is the first election cycle that both parties are acknowledging the financial impact of what special education can do to a small town community.
1: Yeah.
0: Whereas a larger community that's more affluent and has like a Hanover, if you have someone that needs significant care, that child does have the right to their version of adequate education, but it comes at an exorbitant cost sometimes. Hanover can handle that because they have a larger tax base to pay for that specialist, whereas Langdon, 600 people, you don't have the property base, the tax base to pay for it. So it's so much more hard for someone in your town versus someone in Hanover.
1: Right. And yeah, and that's to my point before. Like there are districts where they have the resources and they have the funding and it makes sense. And maybe the solution is to bus those kids over there.
0: Mm-hmm.
1: Maybe it's to hire a specialist from that area where they clearly have an abundance of them to come out to our little neck of the woods and help that kid. I don't know what the best solution is there.
0: To be fair, I've never talked to one person that has that solution.
1: And anyone who says they do, they haven't thought it all the way through. Because everything I think, oh, this is the solution. And then I do a little more research, like, no, that's not going to work that way.
0: And it's also tough, too, because I don't know the status of your children. I don't know where they're at. But a parent that has a kid with special needs versus a parent that doesn't have a kid with special needs will take a look at the situation differently as well.
1: Mm-hmm.
0: I have a good friend that diehard Republican, as conservative as it gets, and he's like, I can't believe that I'm doing this, but like my kid needs a lot of help.
1: Yeah.
0: And then he became an advocate for his kid, which made him feel very liberal, but he was like, this is my child
1: who is
0: struggling.
1: Yeah.
0: And this is a sensitive topic, but the reality is that there is a financial component to this that every taxpayer is burdened with.
1: And it's not just the cost. And I think people lose sight of that sometimes because we talk about the cost. That's where we feel it.
0: Right.
1: But it's also about the kid. And I think there's a difference between a kid who can learn in that environment and a kid who's not going to learn in that environment at all, but we're sending them there because that's the law.
0: Mm-hmm.
1: And that's probably the first thing to fix. If they're not going to learn in that school, then they don't need to be there. Because that's taking focus away from the kids who are there trying to learn and can learn. And again, it sounds mean to say it. And it's not to be mean. It's that's not what's best for the kid.
0: Mm-hmm.
1: And I want what's best for that kid and all the other kids.
0: Mm-hmm.
1: So if that's not the right environment for them, then they shouldn't be in there.
0: So it feels like you're saying if there's more specialized care in an environment that can educate that child to the best of their ability, that that child can be educated too. And if it's cost effective, then that's a better way to lower property taxes, which encourages others to stay here in the state for young people or possibly move back.
1: Yeah, and you know, I see maybe EFAs are a potential path to that. I know that's another topic that has mixed reviews. But the EFA program basically takes the state portion of the funding and gives it to the parent to spend on homeschool or private school.
0: Mm-hmm.
1: And you know, maybe there's something we can do there that says, okay, well, if you are a special needs and they're one of those edge cases, maybe that funding can go towards getting them the proper instruction outside of the public school instead of trying to beef up the public school at everyone's expense.
0: Talking to Ron Rule, your website is ronrule.com for those that want to follow you. You have your main key issues that are there, including housing and cost of living. You're also more in a fan of limited government. I know that there's big government, little government. What does your form of limiting government look like?
1: I mean, 1776 looked pretty good. I think that most things the government touches, you've got good intentions, and then there's unintended consequences of that. Like, we were sold Obamacare on the promise that it was going to lower health care, and it did for some people who didn't have it, but at everyone else's expense. So a lot of the things the government touches that they're trying to make better for one group of people end up making it worse for another group of people.
0: I love some examples.
1: Well, Obamacare is a big one.
0: Okay.
1: Department of Housing and Urban Development is another one. You know, if you look at the last real estate crash, the 2008 crash, that all started because of Chris Dodd and Barney Frank. They were trying to get more minorities into houses. And so they lessened the document requirements. They reduced some of the restrictions so more minorities could buy homes. Well, that got challenged in the Supreme Court because it's basically racist. It was a violation of fair housing. You can't just give one group an advantage that you don't give to another group. So that got turned into, well, then let's just do it for everybody. And then all of a sudden, people were buying houses with no documents. These interest-only loans started propping up, and that led to the bubble, which led to the crash when the interest rates rose. So, like, that's a great example of feel-good policy.

0: quit.
1: Oh.
0: Because once they got to 10, they would no longer get the social assistance they were getting from the state and some federal. And they would leave for a few weeks and then come back and start over at the $8 because they couldn't afford to live on 10.
1: Yeah.
0: But they couldn't, you know, but they could, with eight, they had the benefits. At 10, they didn't, so they couldn't afford that without the benefits.
1: I would have just been like, can you just give me $9.99? Give me a Herman Cain, give me $9.99, and then we're good.
0: And it's frustrating because it traps people in these programs because they're getting that subsidy gets them what they need, but then they can't get out of it unless there's a meaningful jump in income. Well, that's not realistic. You don't go from making $25,000 a year to $100,000.
1: Right.
0: You're going to make 25 and then you're going to make 30 and then you get to 50 and it's gradual. This is everybody's career path.
1: Mm-hmm.
0: So we're trapping people in these programs in these low wage jobs and the employers are benefiting from it because they're guaranteed a cheap workforce. So they have no incentive to raise wages.
1: Yeah. We were talking off the air that you, with your computer background and everything, data centers are a big discussion right now, which is interesting because it's a statewide discussion that's not really affecting us here locally, but it could.
0: It could.
1: But we don't have a proposal of Ackworth having a giant data center, you know, pulling water out of the Ashwillett River.
0: Right.
1: What is your take on all this? Because it's such a new technology and it's growing so fast and New Hampshire feels like it wants to make the money but doesn't want to overextend. And so I'd love to hear your because you've been in this industry a little bit.
0: Right. And I worked in data centers in my 20s.
1: Okay.
0: Now.
1: Well, first off, what is a data center?
0: Well, there's a couple types of data centers.
1: Okay.
0: The traditional data center, we already have like 14 or 16 of these in New Hampshire.
1: Yeah.
0: They're basically colo facilities. It's a co-location facility where a business will put servers or, you know, the data center's running the servers and they're using virtual machines. Like their technology is hosted in these facilities.
1: So this is – and I need to break it down to like fifth grade level so I understand. So basically it's these buildings with computers.
0: Right.
1: Okay.
0: So companies used to historically have like a server room where all their connections terminated. They'd have a server or two in there. Now that's largely cloud-based. So the cloud is giant server rooms that host all of their websites and technology. When you're talking on an iPhone, it's going through a data center.
1: Okay.
0: Those aren't a problem. We already have a bunch of those here. And they're a business tool. They don't affect anybody negatively. It's the hyperscale AI data centers that everybody's freaking out about. And this is the new thing.
1: Okay.
0: They use a ton of power. Some of the cooling systems use a lot of water.
1: Yes.
0: Some of them make a lot of noise. These are all things that can be solved at the legislature.
1: How?
0: Because you have closed-loop cooling systems that don't use a lot of water. So these are things like – if you really think through the data center problem, we can look at what's been a problem in other states. The water consumption's been a problem, the noise, and the power consumption. Well, the water consumption is easy. You have closed-loop cooling systems that they're not evaporative systems that just constantly drink water. The closed-loop systems, they'll use less water than a car wash.
1: Okay. I think Green Source in Charlestown has closed loop.
0: Yeah, and we can mandate that at the state level if that's what the voters want to do.
1: I think
0: it's a good thing. Yeah, because then the water discussion's off the table.
1: So where does the water go when it evaporates? I don't know, it goes in the sky because they're always worried about like, oh, we're going to use so much water. But what happens?
0: It's just evaporating because these servers, these processors run very hot, so the water's hitting it, evaporating to cool it down.
1: Okay. So it takes a lot of water to cool down the computers to create stuff through AI.
0: Right. In an evaporative cooling system.
1: Gotcha.
0: Now, a closed-loop system is more like the radiator in your car, where it's moving coolant over the circuitry and it's pulling that heat away, runs it through a chiller to cool it down, circulates back in the system. They will evaporate a little bit. I mean, it's mostly just condensation and that evaporates, but like that's what's going to use less water than a car wash.
1: Okay.
0: I think somebody, Sam Altman, said like you get 38,000 ChatGPT queries for one almond's worth of water, like the amount of water to grow an almond, something like that. So like you can use these systems that don't consume the water, and that exists, and we could totally mandate that at the state level.
1: Okay.
0: So that takes the water conversation off the table.
1: Okay.
0: Now the noise, you know, that's solved by setbacks and by sound deadening material. Like you've got this in your studio. We had it in ours.
1: Mm-hmm.
0: The sound's not leaving this room. If you're doing loud things, you can build for that. So the sound's not leaving where it's being generated.
1: Okay.

0: And that's another thing that can be mandated at the state level. Frankly, that should be for all loud businesses. And then the last part's the power. Mm-hmm. So this will be good news for a lot of people. There are no companies that want to build a data center in New Hampshire right now, a hyperscale.
1: Oh, really?
0: None. Oh. Because our energy is too expensive.
1: Yes.
0: We're paying 27 cents a kilowatt.
1: Mm-hmm.
0: Why, if I wanted to build a data center, why would I build it here when I can go down to Tennessee or Texas, pay 6 cents mm-hmm. a kilowatt? On a 100 megawatt facility, that's $100 million a year cost difference in energy cost.
1: Wow.
0: And we don't have the energy for a hundred megawatt facility. Mm-hmm. We just don't have it. Mm-hmm. And I think the governor either signed or is about to sign some moratorium on data centers until we figure it out.
1: I think she just did it.
0: So, like, you know, when people use data centers very broadly, I do want to be clear, like, language that bans data centers broadly is bad, because then you're also banning colo and switching facilities and anything defined as a data center. We don't want to ban those. Those are good for us.
1: Okay.
0: It's just this hyperscale stuff. Until we've got the legislative framework, nobody wants to build it here, and we don't really want it here. We don't have the power to support it. It would cost too much for the power companies to upgrade.
1: Mm.
0: Yeah, we do have a second nuclear site, Seabrook 2.
1: Yeah.
0: I think that's – is it NextGen who owns that, or –
1: I don't know. Yeah,
0: but it's still part of the ISO-NE agreement where, you know, we don't even get but 10% of the power generated at Seabrook 1 right now.
1: We don't?
0: No, most of it goes to Massachusetts.
1: Lame.
0: Yeah. So and Seabrook 1 could actually supply 90% of New Hampshire's energy demand, but because we're in this co-op with other states, 44% of the power generated there goes to Massachusetts.
1: Well, that's dumb.
0: And another 24% to Connecticut. And, yeah, so we're getting 10% of our own.
1: Really, Connecticut?
0: Yeah.
1: Come on.
0: Yeah, these guys are lame. But I don't know who put this agreement together.
1: It's a clamshell alliance.
0: I think the last purchase was 2002, something like that.
1: Okay.
0: And they never finished. I mean, the Seabrook 2 plant stopped in, like, 1984. There was talk about resuming that when this acquisition happened in 2002, but it never happened. So to me, it kind of feels like maybe a little bit of market manipulation, because when you have constrained supply, you can charge more. And
1: okay.
0: You've got these power companies that they are not cash poor.
1: Mm-hmm.
0: They see an increasing need for energy, but they're just raising the price, not increasing the capacity. And here we have a site that has all but like one of the last approvals already done. The Trump EPA would absolutely grant it.
1: Mm-hmm.
0: To start building Seabrook 2, but nobody wants to pay for it. So, you know, is a data center the solution to that, where somebody could come in and build that to have the power they need and cut everybody's energy bill by 90%?
1: Okay.
0: I'd be okay with that if we can find the right spot for them.
1: Sure.
0: So, like, when people say, well, what's your position on data centers? Are you for or against? Well, neither. Like, I'm not for them. I'm not against them. I'm against them right now because we just can't do it right now.
1: Mm-hmm.
0: But I'm for getting the legislative framework in place so if New Hampshire ever becomes attractive to a data center, that we've got all the challenges that other states had that we've got resolved.
1: So it's not a simple yes or no. It's a there's other caveats to it. So
0: right. There's things that have to
1: happen.
0: You're
1: open
0: first.
1: To the possibility, but it has to make sense.
0: Right. And right now it doesn't.
1: Okay.
0: And even if Seabrook 2 was that solution, you're talking it's going to take 10 years to build it.
1: Oh, yeah.
0: And at least $10 billion. So it's a big ask.
1: Holy cow. Yeah.
0: But, you know, in the meantime, if somebody wanted to build another power plant, maybe that's not the ideal site because of this agreement we're in with these other states. Maybe it's somewhere else. I don't know where that is. I think that would be up to the town if they wanted to allow it or not. But we do see data centers making deals in other states where, you know, they're covering 100% of the property taxes and they're giving a cash payout or they're paying for all of the schools. And so there are benefits potentially if those other things fall into place. But right now, today, I'm a no on it.
1: Okay. Yeah, anytime anything like this pops up, it sparks such controversy. Like the Northern Pass discussion for years in New Hampshire was a tough discussion. That seems to kind of subside, and it just went away. Man, if they tried putting another nuclear plant in the state, that'd be an interesting rhetorical debate.
0: Yeah, it's different now than it was in the 70s.
1: Yes.
0: I think we've got better, you know, better safety controls. We've got more tech monitoring than we had back then. So I'm not afraid of nuclear. I'm all for it. It is the cheapest energy. I mean, technically, by kilowatt, wind is cheapest when you're just being honest about the raw generation cost. But wind has so many upfront costs and subsidies that get paid for, that wind ends up never being profitable. So you're going to spend more building windmills than you're ever going to get out of them in energy. So it looks cheaper on paper, but it's really more expensive. Nuclear is by far the cheapest energy source.
1: So when you put all the money on the table, you're right. saying nuclear is the cheapest.
0: It is, yeah, by a lot. I mean, you're talking generation cost of like 2 cents a kilowatt.
1: Oh, wow. Okay.
0: So, you know, you're still going to have your transmission cost and everything like that in there. But if we could get from 27, even if that was a 3x multiple, you're talking 9 cents a kilowatt. We get from 27 cents a kilowatt to 9 cents a kilowatt. That's a big deal.
1: Yes. Yeah, we have Ron Rule in studio running for a state representative. What are your towns that you're running for?
0: It's Langdon, Lempster, Ackworth, Goshen, and Washington.
1: Okay. And so it's an open seat. Yep. Judy Aaron is retiring. She's been wonderful.
0: She's been great, yeah. She
1: and Mike came in a couple weeks ago and did their kind of goodbye speech on the air, which was nice. Because you're on the campaign trail right now. I know things – you get the primary next week and then things really kick in. What is – besides like taxes and school, what are some of the other things that are really people talking to you and hitting home with?
0: I mean, those were really the biggest ones
1: okay.
0: that I've been hearing from people. And in a lot of data center, I mean, that was probably number two or three question.
1: Really?
0: Well, what's your opinion on data centers? Like, okay, this is a long answer.
1: Yeah.
0: because we're five farm towns.
1: Right.
0: And the idea of that data center there is scary to people because they don't want to see the farms go. Yeah, I moved here because I like our town. I don't want a data center to open across the street from me mm-hmm. in this big field that's not being used for anything else.
1: Right.
0: There is a problem with the farms, though, and it's that the young generation, they don't want to be farmers.
1: Mm.
0: And the farmers are retiring, and they're looking to sell. And if there's not another farm that wants to buy it, it's going to either go to a housing developer or a data center. So, like, this is why I say it's urgent that we get this legislative groundwork in place. We can't just bury our heads in the sand on it. We have to say, like, look, this may be out of our control. The federal government could come in at some point and just be like, no, you have to do this.
1: Yeah.
0: And, you know, so if it's ever out of our control, we got to have the framework in place to minimize the impact of it and make it a benefit instead of a loss.
1: What different events have you been to or what are your plans for the future to campaign on?
0: I went to all the old home days. I think there's another one coming up. Langdon, we have our fall festival coming up. There's a couple of pancake breakfasts and things like that I'll be hitting.
1: Do you like that or not? I hate it.
0: I don't mind because, you know,
1: really?
0: when I moved back here, I didn't know a lot of people.
1: Okay.
0: So it's for me, it's good to get out and actually meet people.
1: Right. And you're not new to New Hampshire, by the way. Like,
0: no, I'm a native, yeah.
1: Right. So,
0: but made my money elsewhere and then moved back here to retire. I guess semi-retired. I still have my hands in a few things. But,
1: mm-hmm.
0: you know, that, and I wanted that life for my kids.
1: Yes.
0: And I see it slipping away. But, you know, between the taxes and the housing costs primarily.
1: How did your kids take moving to New Hampshire? Like, how far are we from the mall?
0: Yeah, they didn't really like it at first, but they, you know, they've made a lot of friends here.
1: That's good.
0: And you know, there's jobs for people their age there. I worry that we're not getting enough mid-career companies here, and I'd like to see more businesses come to this state.
1: What would that mean?
0: You know, people talk about that, and they're talking about like Amazon warehouses thing. That's not interesting to me. No kid is sitting there in high school like, man, I just want to work for an Amazon warehouse when I get out of school. Like,
1: I love stacking boxes.
0: Like, that's not happening.
1: More boxes.
0: I want to be that jackass that looks at spreadsheets all day. Yeah.
1: Like
0: that, you know, we need career paths that people can mature into.
1: Mm-hmm.
0: I'm a huge fan of small business. I started a small business recently. It was a hobby that I've turning into a business. And, you know, we need more of that. And New Hampshire is a good state to do business, and it's gotten better. Like, you go back to 2014, it wasn't very business friendly. The taxes were very high. Since the Republicans have been in charge, a lot of that stuff's been cut. And the business tax revenue has increased. Every time they cut it, the revenue goes up. And the Democrats want to put the taxes back where they were. It's like, no, you gotta stay on this path we're on. Because in Massachusetts, this is a survey done a couple of years ago, you have 11,000 CPAs there. And they did this survey of them, and 78% said that they had at least one client that had re-domiciled outside of Massachusetts to avoid personal taxes, and like 20% were actively seeking to take their business out of Massachusetts.
1: Wow.
0: That's a lot of companies.
1: Yeah.
0: And most of them, they're going to Florida, you know, they're going to South Carolina. Like, we should be looked at there.
1: Mm-hmm.
0: Because we have much more favorable tax rates for them. We've got a workforce, a young workforce that wants to work, and they're leaving the state because they can't find that work.
1: Mm-hmm.
0: So, like, if we can get the companies here, we can have the high-paying jobs and the starter jobs that mature into high-paying jobs. People who took, like, my path, you start at the bottom and you work your way up.
1: Right.
0: We got to get those businesses here. It's going to be more tax revenue. It's going to be more money that can go to the schools, because right now the state school funding is all swept.
1: Yes.
0: So state money comes from your property tax. And you hear a lot of people say, oh, well, the state should give more to schools. Well, okay, you'd just be moving it from the local column to the state column on your property tax bill. You're still the source.
1: Mm-hmm.
0: But if we can get more businesses here and get the state income up without taxing people more, that's how we do this stuff.
1: How can people find out more about you?
0: Probably the best way is my Twitter X account.
1: Okay.
0: It's x.com/RonRule. I'm very active on there.
1: And Rule, R-U-L-E.
0: R-O-N-R-U-L-E. Yeah.
1: Okay.
0: And I'm kind of a jackass sometimes, but I'm real with people. Like,
1: okay.
0: I don't pull any punches. I consider myself uncancelable. Because there's no employer you can call to get me fired or anything like that. So I say what I'm thinking.
1: Okay.
0: And I've put a lot of details out there. As far as my site goes, it's ronrule.com.
1: Okay.
0: And that has, you know, a little more details on specific policy points, but like really the meat of it, most of what I say is on X.
1: Okay. Thank you. Any final thoughts? Anything else you want to get on?
0: We've pretty much covered it. You know, I'd really like to see. I'm not a fan of politics. Like, I didn't actually want to be running. I like Judy. I wish she had given it another term. But I'm worried about the direction we're going, and more specifically the direction the Democrats want to take us. And that's what I'm worried. Like, you know, my opponent's a nice guy. I've met him a couple times. We've had a few laughs. Like, great dude.
1: Mm-hmm.
0: But he's going to vote with the Democrats on everything. And that means higher taxes, probably an income tax. Like, we don't need to be burdening people with more of their money going out to government. We need to get more going back to their pockets.
1: Well, Ron, I wish the best of luck. Primary is on Tuesday. You're unopposed, but people should get out and vote regardless.
0: Thanks a lot. Thanks for having me.
1: Thank you much. It is Ron Rule at 10 o'clock, WCNL AM Newport. It is 69 degrees. That's going to do it for me, Steve. Have yourself a great day. I will talk to you tomorrow. I will talk to you tomorrow. Tomorrow's football game. Newport football tomorrow at 2 o'clock. I'll have that broadcast live here on the radio. And then I'm going to be off Monday, so I'll return on Tuesday for a normal schedule. Have a great weekend. Happy Labor Day to you. 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
8: I'm Kathy Fleck for WCNL News. The New Hampshire Secretary of State is expecting about 28% of registered voters to cast a ballot in next week's primary election. Secretary of State Dave Scanlon said that as of August 10th, over 888,000 people were registered to vote. And he's predicting 145,000 Republicans and 103,000 Democrats will cast ballots. The New Hampshire State primary election is set for September 8th. Voter registration and party affiliation can be found using the state's voter information lookup tool. There are no reported overdose deaths in Manchester for the month of August. It's the first time that has happened since tracking began in January 2015. American Medical Response was called to 30 suspected opioid overdoses during last month, but none were fatal. Nevertheless, AMR cautions that overdose patterns can change quickly and that a death-free August does not mean the opioid crisis is over. For WCNL News, I am Kathy Fleck.
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1: High property taxes are hurting families and forcing seniors from their homes. 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
3: President Trump is announcing new drug pricing deals with nearly a dozen drug makers.
4: While joined by some of the pharmaceutical CEOs at the White House, Trump said this is a continuation of his favored nation policy for drug prices.
5: Our most favored nation's discounts represent the largest reduction in prescription drug prices in the history of our country and in the history of medicine.
4: Trump said people in the U.S. now pay some of the lowest prices in the world. The president first unveiled the administration's framework for lowering drug prices and insurance premiums back in January. I'm Mark Mayfield.
3: The number of 9/11-related cancer cases continues to climb 25 years after the terror attacks. The New York Post got a hold of fresh data showing for the first time the number of cancer cases involving people who worked, lived, or attended school near Ground Zero is higher than cancer cases among emergency responders who helped at Ground Zero. There are now more than 57,000 cancer cases. The World Trade Center Health Program serves people from all 50 states. Health update, I'm Scott Pringle.
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6: Partly sunny skies and 75 to 80 out there this afternoon before fading into the 50s tonight. As far as the holiday weekend is concerned, best chance of a couple of showers will be Saturday afternoon with highs in the low and mid 70s. Mixture of clouds and sunshine Sunday with highs in the mid 70s. And for Labor Day, it's upper 70s with partly to mostly sunny skies. From the Stormwatch 9 Weather Center, I'm meteorologist Kevin Skorupa.
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1: I'm Kathy Fleck for WCNL News. Republicans in Executive Council District 2 go to the polls Tuesday to pick a nominee against incumbent Democrat Karen Leo Hill of Lebanon, the only Democrat on the five-member council. Plymouth's Kim Strathdy making her fifth run after losing to Hill in 2024. And Newport's Tobin Menard both say Western New Hampshire needs more money for roads and bridges. The council approves state contracts, oversees the budget, and confirms judges. Hill is unopposed on the Democratic side. The Boston Red Sox's road trip is off to a good start. They beat the Orioles 6-5 last night in Baltimore in the first game of a four-game series. The win snapped Boston's two-game losing streak. Former Oriole Adley Rutschman hit two home runs for the Red Sox. The Yankees were off yesterday, so their lead over the Sox is down to 4.5 games in the race for the top wildcard spot in the American League. Governor Kelly Ayotte says she wants a moratorium on AI data centers in the next state budget. She said New Hampshire doesn't have the energy needed, and she wants electric prices to go down, not up. During yesterday's executive council meeting, the governor responded to concerns about a potential artificial intelligence data center in Bow, saying she can't support that. For WCNL News, I am Kathy Fleck.
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2: Looks like another warm day is on tap. Partial sunshine, smallest chance of a shower. Highs between 75 and 80 this afternoon before dropping into the 50s under fair skies tonight. The one disturbance for the long weekend looks to be Saturday afternoon with a few pop-up showers, a high in the low and mid-70s. Mid-70s with sunshine Sunday and upper 70s with sunshine for Labor Day. From a Stormwatch 9 Weather Center, I'm meteorologist Kevin Skorupa.
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6: I'm Kathy Fleck for WCNL News. The state's largest labor union, the New Hampshire AFL-CIO, is supporting Congressman Chris Pappas in next week's Democratic U.S. Senate primary. State Union President Glenn Brackett said Pappas has a clear record of support for organized labor during his 8 years in the House. Several other unions have also endorsed the four-term congressman. The most recent UNH poll gives Pappas a lead of 47% to 34% over his primary opponent, medical scientist Karishma Manzoor. Vermont towns can apply now for Better Connections grants. The Vermont Agency of Transportation, along with Commerce and Natural Resources, has $200,000 available in the 2027 cycle for municipalities outside Chittenden County. The program funds master planning for two communities on multimodal transportation, development, and water quality, helping towns set priorities and move projects forward. Transportation Secretary Joe Flynn says robust transportation systems are essential to the economic health and well-being of Vermont communities. Pre-application forms and interviews are due October 16th. Full applications are due October 30th. Details are on the Vermont Agency of Transportation website. For WCNL News, I am Kathy Fleck.
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0: 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We have it every Saturday morning with Terry Hurd and Into the Blue. 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
6: As we get ready for Labor Day weekend, gas prices are still rising. AAA predicts they'll continue to rise. The cheapest gas right now is found in Indiana. Drivers in California are paying the highest in the country. The very famous Beaver will not be moving into Urbandale, Iowa after all, at least not yet. The city council rejected a key zoning request for Buc-ee's, yet the company says concerns about traffic may be misplaced. They say it just stops drivers already in the area.
7: We are stopping cars that are going from A to B. Most of our customers come from 100 miles or more away. They're out-of-towners, out-of-staters, spending money in your town and heading on down the road.
6: That's Stan Beard, director of real estate and development for Buc-ee's. Jeff Karachi lives in the neighborhood near the proposed site.
8: Our neighborhood is a quiet, peaceful neighborhood. Operating a massive travel oasis around the clock means our homes will be subjected to the constant glare of high intensity digital signage, thousands of vehicle headlights, and overnight delivery trucks. 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
6: The public is getting its first chance to ride in one of Waymo's automated vehicles in Denver. But Stephen Lustig, an organizer for Colorado Independent Drivers United, believes rideshare drivers are going to feel a big impact after seeing earnings for drivers dip in other cities that now have Waymo.
9: We know that they're going to decimate the job market, and a lot of folks, I believe, in the future are going to move to gig work.
6: Rideshare driver Kareem Sawadogo says he's concerned.
10: My livelihood will be destroyed because I'm going to lose my job.
6: If you've been squeezing your paycheck to make ends meet, you are not alone.
11: A new study reveals 54% of American workers run out of cash before payday. Financial experts say getting paid sooner makes a massive difference, with early direct deposit banking tools helping nearly two-thirds of struggling families completely avoid costly late fees and financial hardships. Natalie Rodriguez, Miami.
6: I'm Monica Nelson with your consumer and business news.
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13: Partly sunny skies and 75 to 80 out there this afternoon before fading into the 50s tonight. As far as the holiday weekend is concerned, best chance of a couple of showers will be Saturday afternoon with highs in the low and mid 70s. Mixture of clouds and sunshine Sunday with highs in the mid 70s. And for Labor Day, it's upper 70s with partly to mostly sunny skies. From the Stormwatch 9 Weather Center, I'm meteorologist Kevin Skorupa.
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6: I'm Kathy Fleck for WCNL News. the New Hampshire Supreme Court is continuing to monitor a cybersecurity incident that happened earlier this year. The New Hampshire Judicial Branch says an unauthorized user accessed sensitive data from West Publishing-owned C-Track systems in March. The breach was discovered on June 30th, and the Judicial Branch was able to receive access to the breach filed in mid-August. The information in the breached files haven't been made public, and the information was stored in a West Publishing-owned system and not the Judicial Branch's own systems and networks. Congresswoman Maggie Goodlander and Congressman Chris Pappas are urging President Trump to change his administration's diplomatic approach with Canada. The New Hampshire Democrats and 86 House colleagues warn President Trump's escalating trade barriers are fraying U.S.-Canadian relations. They warn continued threats of more trade restrictions and adversarial rhetoric are causing uncertainty for businesses, workers, farmers, and consumers on both sides of the border. For WCNL News, I am Kathy Fleck.
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7: Partly sunny skies and 75 to 80 out there this afternoon before fading into the 50s tonight. As far as the holiday weekend is concerned, best chance of a couple of showers will be Saturday afternoon with highs in the low and mid 70s. Mixture of clouds and sunshine Sunday with highs in the mid 70s. And for Labor Day, it's upper 70s with partly to mostly sunny skies. From the Stormwatch 9 Weather Center, I'm meteorologist Kevin Skorupa.
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2: Partly sunny skies and 75 to 80 out there this afternoon before fading into the 50s tonight. As far as the holiday weekend is concerned, best chance of a couple of showers will be Saturday afternoon with highs in the low and mid 70s. Mixture of clouds and sunshine Sunday with highs in the mid 70s. And for Labor Day, it's upper 70s with partly to mostly sunny skies. From the Stormwatch 9 Weather Center, I'm meteorologist Kevin Skorupa.
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3: I'm Kathy Fleck for WCNL News. Vermont Governor Phil Scott is asking parents to make their voices heard as school merger talks begin. Governor Scott said yesterday that parents need to get involved in the merger discussions, stay informed, and attend meetings. Scott says he doesn't want people to focus on what they might lose, but on what every student could gain. Committees must begin merger talks by October 15th. Vermont is part of another lawsuit against the Trump administration. Attorney General Charity Clark announced Wednesday that Vermont and 21 other states are suing over transgender youth care. Clark says a new federal rule attempts to unlawfully prohibit Medicaid reimbursements for gender-affirming care for low-income youth. She says all children deserve access to medically necessary care, and she'll keep fighting to ensure Vermont remains a safe and affirming place for everyone, especially kids. Clark says this is the 66th complaint she has brought against the Trump administration since he took office last year. For WCNL News, I am Kathy Fleck.
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4: A Louisiana judge has granted an injunction clearing the way for two players cut from NFL rosters to play at LSU. It sets up a showdown between the SEC and LSU. The conference has a rule in place preventing players who are in pro camps from playing. LSU opens tomorrow night against Clemson. There were 11 college football games last night. The action included Deion Sanders' Colorado team rallying with a late touchdown, then blocking a field goal to beat Georgia Tech by a point. Two ranked teams, Utah and Missouri, played and won easily. The big upset, UMass 0-12 last year with 16 straight losses overall, beat Rutgers. Baseball last night included a walk-off win by the Dodgers. L.A. avoids a sweep by scoring twice in the ninth to beat St. Louis 3-2. Teoscar Hernandez, the hero, with a game-winning two-run double.
5: Feels great, especially because we win. For me, results, personal, they're good, but everybody knows I'm a player that likes to win.
4: The Dodgers, 3.5 games behind the Brewers in the race for baseball's best record. I'm Matt McCoy.
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6: Partly sunny skies and 75 to 80 out there this afternoon before fading into the 50s tonight. As far as the holiday weekend is concerned, best chance of a couple of showers will be Saturday afternoon with highs in the low and mid-70s. Mixture of clouds and sunshine Sunday with highs in the mid-70s. And for Labor Day, it's upper 70s with partly to mostly sunny skies. From the Stormwatch 9 Weather Center, I'm meteorologist Kevin Skorupa.
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1: I'm Kathy Fleck for WCNL News. The latest student assessment results in New Hampshire are encouraging. The State Department of Education released new data yesterday that shows improvement. Scores this year statewide were up for math and also increased at the elementary school level for reading and writing proficiency. More details are available online at education.nh.gov. A Washington County, Vermont man is accused of carrying explosives in Windsor County. Brattleboro police announced Wednesday that Berlin's Zachary James was arrested Tuesday. He allegedly had four explosive devices in his bag last month. James is charged with possession of destructive devices. Elon Musk's super PAC is spending around $800,000 in key House and Senate races this election cycle. Recent filings show America PAC spend the most in Texas, spending nearly $250,000 as Republican State Attorney General Ken Paxton runs against Democrat James Tallarico for a Senate seat. And the tech billionaire's super PAC spend about $170,000 in Maine in Republican incumbent Susan Collins' race against Democrat Troy Jackson. Republicans in Ohio, New Hampshire, Iowa, Michigan, and Alaska also received significant funds. For WCNL News, I am Kathy Fleck.
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2: Partly sunny skies and 75 to 80 out there this afternoon before fading into the 50s tonight. As far as the holiday weekend is concerned, best chance of a couple of showers will be Saturday afternoon with highs in the low and mid 70s. Mixture of clouds and sunshine Sunday with highs in the mid 70s. And for Labor Day, it's upper 70s with partly to mostly sunny skies. From the Stormwatch 9 Weather Center, I'm meteorologist Kevin Skorupa.
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1: 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You've probably seen vaping everywhere, at school, online, even in bathrooms. But here's the truth. 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
4: Partly sunny skies and 75 to 80 out there this afternoon before fading into the 50s tonight. As far as the holiday weekend is concerned, best chance of a couple of showers will be Saturday afternoon with highs in the low and mid 70s. Mixture of clouds and sunshine Sunday with highs in the mid 70s. And for Labor Day, it's upper 70s with partly to mostly sunny skies. From the Stormwatch 9 Weather Center, I'm meteorologist Kevin Skorupa.
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2: I'm Kathy Fleck for WCNL News. The New Hampshire Secretary of State is expecting about 28% of registered voters to cast a ballot in next week's primary election. Secretary of State Dave Scanlon said that as of August 10th, over 888,000 people were registered to vote. And he's predicting 145,000 Republicans and 103,000 Democrats will cast ballots. The New Hampshire State primary election is set for September 8th. Voter registration and party affiliation can be found using the state's voter information lookup tool. There are no reported overdose deaths in Manchester for the month of August. It's the first time that has happened since tracking began in January 2015. American Medical Response was called to 30 suspected opioid overdoses during last month, but none were fatal. Nevertheless, AMR cautions that overdose patterns can change quickly and that a death-free August does not mean the opioid crisis is over. For WCNL News, I am Kathy Fleck.
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4: 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The system tells medical teams when IV fluids are failing, letting them start aggressive drugs to raise blood pressure before vital organs shut down. A pediatrician in Ohio is urging caution when using artificial intelligence for medical advice. Dr. Kimberly Giuliano with the Cleveland Clinic says it's important when looking something up to check the source or sources that AI is utilizing.
5: I think AI can be a valuable resource to families. I would caution people, though, to not have it be your definitive end-all be-all answer.
4: Dr. Giuliano recommends using AI for general medical advice, like treating a cold. 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
6: Partly sunny skies and 75 to 80 out there this afternoon before fading into the 50s tonight. As far as the holiday weekend is concerned, best chance of a couple of showers will be Saturday afternoon with highs in the low and mid-70s. Mixture of clouds and sunshine Sunday with highs in the mid-70s. And for Labor Day, it's upper 70s with partly to mostly sunny skies. From Stormwatch 9 Weather Center, I'm meteorologist Kevin Skorupa.
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5: I'm Kathy Fleck for WCNL News. Republicans in Executive Council District 2 go to the polls Tuesday to pick a nominee against incumbent Democrat Karen Leo Hill of Lebanon, the only Democrat on the five-member council. Plymouth's Kim Strathdy making her fifth run after losing to Hill in 2024. And Newport's Tobin Menard both say Western New Hampshire needs more money for roads and bridges. The council approves state contracts, oversees the budget, and confirms judges. Hill is unopposed on the Democratic side. The Boston Red Sox's road trip is off to a good start. They beat the Orioles 6-5 last night in Baltimore in the first game of a four-game series. The win snapped Boston's two-game losing streak. Former Oriole Adley Rutschman hit two home runs for the Red Sox. The Yankees were off yesterday, so their lead over the Sox is down to 4.5 games in the race for the top wildcard spot in the American League. Governor Kelly Ayotte says she wants a moratorium on AI data centers in the next state budget. She said New Hampshire doesn't have the energy needed, and she wants electric prices to go down, not up. During yesterday's executive council meeting, the governor responded to concerns about a potential artificial intelligence data center in Bow, saying she can't support that. For WCNL News, I am Kathy Fleck.
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6: Partly sunny skies and 75 to 80 out there this afternoon before fading into the 50s tonight. As far as the holiday weekend is concerned, best chance of a couple of showers will be Saturday afternoon with highs in the low and mid 70s. Mixture of clouds and sunshine Sunday with highs in the mid 70s. And for Labor Day, it's upper 70s with partly to mostly sunny skies. From the Stormwatch 9 Weather Center, I'm meteorologist Kevin Skorupa.
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3: Partly sunny skies and 75 to 80 out there this afternoon before fading into the 50s tonight. As far as the holiday weekend is concerned, best chance of a couple of showers will be Saturday afternoon with highs in the low and mid-70s. Mixture of clouds and sunshine Sunday with highs in the mid-70s. And for Labor Day, it's upper 70s with partly to mostly sunny skies. From Stormwatch 9 Weather Center, I'm meteorologist Kevin Skorupa.
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2: I'm Kathy Fleck for WCNL News. The state's largest labor union, the New Hampshire AFL-CIO, is supporting Congressman Chris Pappas in next week's Democratic U.S. Senate primary. State Union President Glenn Brackett said Pappas has a clear record of support for organized labor during his 8 years in the House. Several other unions have also endorsed the four-term congressman. The most recent UNH poll gives Pappas a lead of 47% to 34% over his primary opponent, medical scientist Karishma Manzoor. Vermont towns can apply now for Better Connections grants. The Vermont Agency of Transportation, along with Commerce and Natural Resources, has $200,000 available in the 2027 cycle for municipalities outside Chittenden County. The program funds master planning for two communities on multimodal transportation, development, and water quality, helping towns set priorities and move projects forward. Transportation Secretary Joe Flynn says robust transportation systems are essential to the economic health and well-being of Vermont communities. Pre-application forms and interviews are due October 16th. Full applications are due October 30th. Details are on the Vermont Agency of Transportation website. For WCNL News, I am Kathy Fleck.
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3: The Trump coins are already sold out. The U.S. Mint released $1 gold-colored coins Wednesday featuring President Trump's likeness. It became available for purchase at noon and sold out within hours. There's been no mention yet on when the coins will be restocked. The government will remain open at least through December 11th after the president signed a stopgap funding bill that will temporarily prevent a shutdown. Mark Mayfield explains.
4: The measure, which funds federal agencies through the midterms and into early December, cleared the Senate 90-6 and the House 370-40. A strong showing of bipartisan urgency weeks ahead of the September the 30th deadline. The new timeline sets up another year-end fight, echoing the holiday season scramble 2 years ago, when lawmakers finalized agency funding just days before Christmas.
3: California-based Uber laying off 10% of its global workforce. It amounts to about 3,300 employees. The layoffs do not include drivers and couriers who use the Uber platform. Uber says the move will make the company simpler and faster and allow it to invest in growth opportunities. About 14,600 of Uber's global workforce is based in the U.S. Most work out of its headquarters and offices in San Francisco and Sunnyvale. And as people make Labor Day travel plans, President Trump wants to keep the U.S. tourism boom going, especially following this summer's World Cup. He said the World Cup added $18 billion to the U.S. economy.
5: So this is a summer that showed the world America's back, stronger than ever, bigger, better than ever before.
3: And younger students in New York City public schools will be prohibited from using AI tools, at least for the 2026-2027 school year. The mayor says although tech officials claim the use of AI in early education is necessary, he says we don't see it that way.
6: Just because technology is everywhere doesn't mean that it belongs everywhere. The tech industry wants us to believe that AI in early education is necessary. We do not see it that way.
3: Jennifer Aldeo is a parent.
7: It's probably a good idea to take some time and actually think about it and put together a policy that makes sense rather than experimenting on our kids.
3: I'm Monica Nelson with your consumer and business news.
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8: Partly sunny skies and 75 to 80 out there this afternoon before fading into the 50s tonight. As far as the holiday weekend is concerned, best chance of a couple of showers will be Saturday afternoon with highs in the low and mid 70s. Mixture of clouds and sunshine Sunday with highs in the mid 70s. And for Labor Day, it's upper 70s with partly to mostly sunny skies. From the Stormwatch 9 Weather Center, I'm meteorologist Kevin Skorupa.
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1: I'm Kathy Fleck for WCNL News. The New Hampshire Supreme Court is continuing to monitor a cybersecurity incident that happened earlier this year. The New Hampshire Judicial Branch says an unauthorized user accessed sensitive data from West Publishing-owned C-Track systems in March. The breach was discovered on June 30th, and the Judicial Branch was able to receive access to the breach filed in mid-August. The information in the breached files haven't been made public, and the information was stored in a West Publishing-owned system and not the Judicial Branch's own systems and networks. Congresswoman Maggie Goodlander and Congressman Chris Pappas are urging President Trump to change his administration's diplomatic approach with Canada. The New Hampshire Democrats and 86 House colleagues warn President Trump's escalating trade barriers are fraying U.S.-Canadian relations. They warn continued threats of more trade restrictions and adversarial rhetoric are causing uncertainty for businesses, workers, farmers, and consumers on both sides of the border. For WCNL News, I am Kathy Fleck.
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2: Partly sunny skies and 75 to 80 out there this afternoon before fading into the 50s tonight. As far as the holiday weekend is concerned, best chance of a couple of showers will be Saturday afternoon with highs in the low and mid 70s. Mixture of clouds and sunshine Sunday with highs in the mid 70s. And for Labor Day, it's upper 70s with partly to mostly sunny skies. From the Stormwatch 9 Weather Center, I'm meteorologist Kevin Skorupa.
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5: Partly sunny skies and 75 to 80 out there this afternoon before fading into the 50s tonight. As far as the holiday weekend is concerned, best chance of a couple of showers will be Saturday afternoon with highs in the low and mid 70s. Mixture of clouds and sunshine Sunday with highs in the mid 70s. And for Labor Day, it's upper 70s with partly to mostly sunny skies. From the Stormwatch 9 Weather Center, I'm meteorologist Kevin Skorupa.
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6: The devil went down to Georgia. He was looking for a soul to steal. He was in a bind because he was way behind and he was willing to make a deal. When he came across this young man sawing on a fiddle and playing it hot, and the devil jumped up on a hickory stump and said, "Boy, let me tell you what. I guess you didn't know it, but I'm a fiddle player too. And if you'd care to take a dare, I'll make a bet with you. Now you play pretty good fiddle, boy, but give the devil his due. I bet a fiddle of gold against your soul, because I think I'm better than you." The boy said, "My name's Johnny, and it might be a sin, but I'll take your bet, and you're going to regret, because I'm the best as ever been."

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Johnny said, "Devil, just come on back if you ever want to try again. I done told you once, you son of a gun, I'm the

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2: I'm Kathy Fleck for WCNL News. Vermont Governor Phil Scott is asking parents to make their voices heard as school merger talks begin. Governor Scott said yesterday that parents need to get involved in the merger discussions, stay informed, and attend meetings. Scott says he doesn't want people to focus on what they might lose, but on what every student could gain. Committees must begin merger talks by October 15th. Vermont is part of another lawsuit against the Trump administration. Attorney General Charity Clark announced Wednesday that Vermont and 21 other states are suing over transgender youth care. Clark says a new federal rule attempts to unlawfully prohibit Medicaid reimbursements for gender-affirming care for low-income youth. She says all children deserve access to medically necessary care, and she'll keep fighting to ensure Vermont remains a safe and affirming place for everyone, especially kids. Clark says this is the 66th complaint she has brought against the Trump administration since he took office last year. For WCNL News, I am Kathy Fleck.
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1: 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I've been talking for a while now about Page Street Leasing, and you've probably seen the storage containers at different places throughout your travels. It really feels like everybody has one these days. The storage container is so useful. 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
6: A Louisiana judge has granted an injunction clearing the way for two players cut from NFL rosters to play at LSU. It sets up a showdown between the SEC and LSU. The conference has a rule in place preventing players who are in pro camps from playing. LSU opens tomorrow night against Clemson. There were 11 college football games last night. The action included Deion Sanders' Colorado team rallying with a late touchdown, then blocking a field goal to beat Georgia Tech by a point. Two ranked teams, Utah and Missouri, played and won easily. The big upset, UMass 0-12 last year, with 16 straight losses overall, beat Rutgers. Baseball last night included a walk-off win by the Dodgers. L.A. avoids a sweep by scoring twice in the ninth to beat St. Louis 3-2. Teoscar Hernandez, the hero, with a game-winning two-run double.
7: Feels great, especially because we win. For me, results, personal, they're good, but everybody knows I'm a player that likes to win.
6: The Dodgers, 3.5 games behind the Brewers in the race for baseball's best record. I'm Matt McCoy.
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8: Partly sunny skies and 75 to 80 out there this afternoon before fading into the 50s tonight. As far as the holiday weekend is concerned, best chance of a couple of showers will be Saturday afternoon with highs in the low and mid 70s. Mixture of clouds and sunshine Sunday with highs in the mid 70s. And for Labor Day, it's upper 70s with partly to mostly sunny skies. From Stormwatch 9 Weather Center, I'm meteorologist Kevin Skorupa.
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4: I'm Kathy Fleck for WCNL News. The latest student assessment results in New Hampshire are encouraging. The State Department of Education released new data yesterday that shows improvement. Scores this year statewide were up for math and also increased at the elementary school level for reading and writing proficiency. More details are available online at education.nh.gov. A Washington County, Vermont man is accused of carrying explosives in Windsor County. Brattleboro police announced Wednesday that Berlin's Zachary James was arrested Tuesday. He allegedly had four explosive devices in his bag last month. James is charged with possession of destructive devices. Elon Musk's Super PAC is spending around $800,000 in key House and Senate races this election cycle. Recent filings show America PAC spend the most in Texas, spending nearly $250,000 as Republican State Attorney General Ken Paxton runs against Democrat James Tallarico for a Senate seat. And the tech billionaire's Super PAC spend about $170,000 in Maine in Republican incumbent Susan Collins' race against Democrat Troy Jackson. Republicans in Ohio, New Hampshire, Iowa, Michigan, and Alaska also received significant funds. For WCNL News, I am Kathy Fleck.
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5: Partly sunny skies and 75 to 80 out there this afternoon before fading into the 50s tonight. As far as the holiday weekend is concerned, best chance of a couple of showers will be Saturday afternoon with highs in the low and mid 70s. Mixture of clouds and sunshine Sunday with highs in the mid 70s. And for Labor Day, it's upper 70s with partly to mostly sunny skies. From the Stormwatch 9 Weather Center, I'm meteorologist Kevin Skorupa.
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5: Partly sunny skies and 75 to 80 out there this afternoon before fading into the 50s tonight. As far as the holiday weekend is concerned, best chance of a couple of showers will be Saturday afternoon with highs in the low and mid-70s. Mixture of clouds and sunshine Sunday with highs in the mid-70s. And for Labor Day, it's upper 70s with partly to mostly sunny skies. From the Stormwatch 9 Weather Center, I'm meteorologist Kevin Skorupa.
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3: I'm Kathy Fleck for WCNL News. The New Hampshire Secretary of State is expecting about 28% of registered voters to cast a ballot in next week's primary election. Secretary of State Dave Scanlon said that as of August 10th, over 888,000 people were registered to vote. And he's predicting 145,000 Republicans and 103,000 Democrats will cast ballots. The New Hampshire State primary election is set for September 8th. Voter registration and party affiliation can be found using the state's voter information lookup tool. There are no reported overdose deaths in Manchester for the month of August. It's the first time that has happened since tracking began in January 2015. American Medical Response was called to 30 suspected opioid overdoses during last month, but none were fatal. Nevertheless, AMR cautions that overdose patterns can change quickly and that a death-free August does not mean the opioid crisis is over. For WCNL News, I am Kathy Fleck.
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3: President Trump is announcing new drug pricing deals with nearly a dozen drug makers.
4: While joined by some of the pharmaceutical CEOs at the White House, Trump said this is a continuation of his favored nation policy for drug prices.
5: Our most favored nation's discounts represent the largest reduction in prescription drug prices in the history of our country and in the history of medicine.
4: Trump said people in the U.S. now pay some of the lowest prices in the world. The president first unveiled the administration's framework for lowering drug prices and insurance premiums back in January. I'm Mark Mayfield.
3: The number of 9/11-related cancer cases continues to climb 25 years after the terror attacks. The New York Post got a hold of fresh data showing for the first time the number of cancer cases involving people who worked, lived, or attended school near Ground Zero is higher than cancer cases among emergency responders who helped at Ground Zero. There are now more than 57,000 cancer cases. The World Trade Center Health Program serves people from all 50 states. Health update, I'm Scott Pringle.
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6: Fair skies again tonight. Temperatures dropping back into the 50s. The one disturbance all the way through the holiday weekend will be clouds building with a few showers on Saturday. Highs will be in the low and mid 70s. Otherwise, it looks like partly sunny skies for Sunday with temperatures in the mid 70s and between 75 and 80 with just about full sunshine for Labor Day. From Stormwatch 9 Weather Center, I'm meteorologist Kevin Skorupa.
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1: 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Special appointments may also be made by calling 603-863-1294. 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The Newport Historical Society Museum is open every Sunday, 10 a.m. until 2 p.m. Discover Yoga with Brianna Renner, presented by the Library Arts Center at the Richards Free Library Ballroom. 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
5: I'm Kathy Fleck for WCNL News. Republicans in Executive Council District 2 go to the polls Tuesday to pick a nominee against incumbent Democrat Karen Leo Hill of Lebanon, the only Democrat on the five-member council. Plymouth's Kim Strathdee making her fifth run after losing to Hill in 2024. And Newport's Tobin Menard both say Western New Hampshire needs more money for roads and bridges. The council approves state contracts, oversees the budget, and confirms judges. Hill is unopposed on the Democratic side. The Boston Red Sox's road trip is off to a good start. They beat the Orioles 6-5 last night in Baltimore in the first game of a four-game series. The win snapped Boston's two-game losing streak. Former Oriole Adley Rutschman hit two home runs for the Red Sox. The Yankees were off yesterday, so their lead over the Sox is down to 4.5 games in the race for the top wildcard spot in the American League. Governor Kelly Ayotte says she wants a moratorium on AI data centers in the next state budget. She said New Hampshire doesn't have the energy needed, and she wants electric prices to go down, not up. During yesterday's executive council meeting, the governor responded to concerns about a potential artificial intelligence data center in Bow, saying she can't support that. For WCNL News, I am Kathy Fleck.
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6: Fair skies again tonight. Temperatures dropping back into the 50s. The one disturbance all the way through the holiday weekend will be clouds building with a few showers on Saturday. Highs will be in the low and mid 70s. Otherwise, it looks like partly sunny skies for Sunday with temperatures in the mid 70s and between 75 and 80 with just about full sunshine for Labor Day. From Stormwatch 9 Weather Center, I'm meteorologist Kevin Skorupa.
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6: Fair skies again tonight. Temperatures dropping back into the 50s. The one disturbance all the way through the holiday weekend will be clouds building with a few showers on Saturday. Highs will be in the low and mid-70s. Otherwise, it looks like partly sunny skies for Sunday with temperatures in the mid-70s and between 75 and 80 with just about full sunshine for Labor Day. From Stormwatch 9 Weather Center, I'm meteorologist Kevin Skorupa.
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2: I'm Kathy Fleck for WCNL News. The state's largest labor union, the New Hampshire AFL-CIO, is supporting Congressman Chris Pappas in next week's Democratic U.S. Senate primary. State Union President Glenn Brackett said Pappas has a clear record of support for organized labor during his 8 years in the House. Several other unions have also endorsed the four-term congressman. The most recent UNH poll gives Pappas a lead of 47% to 34% over his primary opponent, medical scientist Karishma Manzoor. Vermont towns can apply now for Better Connections grants. The Vermont Agency of Transportation, along with Commerce and Natural Resources, has $200,000 available in the 2027 cycle for municipalities outside Chittenden County. The program funds master planning for two communities on multimodal transportation, development, and water quality, helping towns set priorities and move projects forward. Transportation Secretary Joe Flynn says robust transportation systems are essential to the economic health and well-being of Vermont communities. Pre-application forms and interviews are due October 16th. Full applications are due October 30th. Details are on the Vermont Agency of Transportation website. For WCNL News, I am Kathy Fleck.
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1: As we get ready for Labor Day weekend, gas prices are still rising. AAA predicts they'll continue to rise. The cheapest gas right now is found in Indiana. Drivers in California are paying the highest in the country. The very famous Beaver will not be moving into Urbandale, Iowa after all, at least not yet. The city council rejected a key zoning request for Buc-ee's, yet the company says concerns about traffic may be misplaced. They say it just stops drivers already in the area.
2: We are stopping cars that are going from A to B. Most of our customers come from 100 miles or more away. 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
1: That's Stan Beard, director of real estate and development for Buc-ee's. Jeff Karachi lives in the neighborhood near the proposed site.
3: Our neighborhood is a quiet, peaceful neighborhood. Operating a massive travel oasis around the clock means our homes will be subjected to the constant glare of high intensity digital signage, thousands of vehicle headlights, and overnight delivery trucks. 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
1: The public is getting its first chance to ride in one of Waymo's automated vehicles in Denver. But Stephen Lustig, an organizer for Colorado Independent Drivers United, believes rideshare drivers are going to feel a big impact after seeing earnings for drivers dip in other cities that now have Waymo.
4: We know that they're going to decimate the job market, and a lot of folks, I believe, in the future are going to move to gig work.
1: Rideshare driver Kareem Sawadogo says he's concerned.
5: My livelihood will be destroyed because I'm going to lose my job.
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6: A new study reveals 54% of American workers run out of cash before payday. Financial experts say getting paid sooner makes a massive difference, with early direct deposit banking tools helping nearly two-thirds of struggling families completely avoid costly late fees and financial hardships. 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
7: Fair skies again tonight. Temperatures dropping back into the 50s. The one disturbance all the way through the holiday weekend will be clouds building with a few showers on Saturday. Highs will be in the low and mid 70s. Otherwise, it looks like partly sunny skies for Sunday with temperatures in the mid 70s and between 75 and 80 with just about full sunshine for Labor Day. From Stormwatch 9 Weather Center, I'm meteorologist Kevin Skorupa.
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4: I'm Kathy Fleck for WCNL News. The New Hampshire Supreme Court is continuing to monitor a cybersecurity incident that happened earlier this year. The New Hampshire Judicial Branch says an unauthorized user accessed sensitive data from West Publishing-owned C-Track systems in March. The breach was discovered on June 30th, and the Judicial Branch was able to receive access to the breach filed in mid-August. The information in the breached files haven't been made public, and the information was stored in a West Publishing-owned system and not the Judicial Branch's own systems and networks. Congresswoman Maggie Goodlander and Congressman Chris Pappas are urging President Trump to change his administration's diplomatic approach with Canada. The New Hampshire Democrats and 86 House colleagues warn President Trump's escalating trade barriers are fraying U.S.-Canadian relations. They warn continued threats of more trade restrictions and adversarial rhetoric are causing uncertainty for businesses, workers, farmers, and consumers on both sides of the border. For WCNL News, I am Kathy Fleck.
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5: Fair skies again tonight. Temperatures dropping back into the 50s. The one disturbance all the way through the holiday weekend will be clouds building with a few showers on Saturday. Highs will be in the low and mid 70s. Otherwise, it looks like partly sunny skies for Sunday with temperatures in the mid 70s and between 75 and 80 with just about full sunshine for Labor Day. From Stormwatch 9 Weather Center, I'm meteorologist Kevin Skorupa.
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4: Fair skies again tonight. Temperatures dropping back into the 50s. The one disturbance all the way through the holiday weekend will be clouds building with a few showers on Saturday. Highs will be in the low and mid 70s. Otherwise, it looks like partly sunny skies for Sunday with temperatures in the mid 70s and between 75 and 80 with just about full sunshine for Labor Day. From Stormwatch 9 Weather Center, I'm meteorologist Kevin Skorupa.
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2: I'm Kathy Fleck for WCNL News. Vermont Governor Phil Scott is asking parents to make their voices heard as school merger talks begin. Governor Scott said yesterday that parents need to get involved in the merger discussions, stay informed, and attend meetings. Scott says he doesn't want people to focus on what they might lose, but on what every student could gain. Committees must begin merger talks by October 15th. Vermont is part of another lawsuit against the Trump administration. Attorney General Charity Clark announced Wednesday that Vermont and 21 other states are suing over transgender youth care. Clark says a new federal rule attempts to unlawfully prohibit Medicaid reimbursements for gender-affirming care for low-income youth. She says all children deserve access to medically necessary care, and she'll keep fighting to ensure Vermont remains a safe and affirming place for everyone, especially kids. Clark says this is the 66th complaint she has brought against the Trump administration since he took office last year. For WCNL News, I am Kathy Fleck.
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5: A Louisiana judge has granted an injunction clearing the way for two players cut from NFL rosters to play at LSU. It sets up a showdown between the SEC and LSU. The conference has a rule in place preventing players who were in pro camps from playing. LSU opens tomorrow night against Clemson. There were 11 college football games last night. The action included Deion Sanders' Colorado team rallying with a late touchdown, then blocking a field goal to beat Georgia Tech by a point. Two ranked teams, Utah and Missouri, played and won easily. The big upset, UMass 0-12 last year with 16 straight losses overall, beat Rutgers. Baseball last night included a walk-off win by the Dodgers. LA avoids a sweep by scoring twice in the ninth to beat St. Louis 3-2. Teoscar Hernandez, the hero, with a game-winning two-run double.
6: Feels great, especially because we win. For me, results, personal, they're good, but everybody knows I'm a player that likes to win.
5: The Dodgers, 3.5 games behind the Brewers in the race for baseball's best record. I'm Matt McCoy.
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7: Fair skies again tonight. Temperatures dropping back into the 50s. The one disturbance all the way through the holiday weekend will be clouds building with a few showers on Saturday. Highs will be in the low and mid 70s. Otherwise, it looks like partly sunny skies for Sunday with temperatures in the mid 70s and between 75 and 80 with just about full sunshine for Labor Day. From Stormwatch 9 Weather Center, I'm meteorologist Kevin Skorupa.
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1: Big John. 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
2: Every morning at the mine, you could see him arrive. He stood 6'6" and weighed 245, kind of broad at the shoulder and narrow at the hip.

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And if you spoke at all, he just said hi to Big John. Somebody said he came from New Orleans, where he got in a fight over a Cajun queen and a crashing blow from a huge right hand.

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1: 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Special appointments may also be made by calling 603-863-1294. 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The Newport Historical Society Museum is open every Sunday, 10 a.m. until 2 p.m. Discover Yoga with Brianna Renner, presented by the Library Arts Center at the Richards Free Library Ballroom. 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
2: 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Former State Representative Jonathan F. Stone has a record of cutting taxes, expanding veterans' tax credits, defending Second Amendment rights, and supporting school choice and parental rights. 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
1: I'm Kathy Fleck for WCNL News. The latest student assessment results in New Hampshire are encouraging. The State Department of Education released new data yesterday that shows improvement. Scores this year statewide were up for math and also increased at the elementary school level for reading and writing proficiency. More details are available online at education.nh.gov. A Washington County, Vermont man is accused of carrying explosives in Windsor County. Brattleboro police announced Wednesday that Berlin's Zachary James was arrested Tuesday. He allegedly had four explosive devices in his bag last month. James is charged with possession of destructive devices. Elon Musk's super PAC is spending around $800,000 in key House and Senate races this election cycle. Recent filings show America PAC spend the most in Texas, spending nearly $250,000 as Republican State Attorney General Ken Paxton runs against Democrat James Tallarico for a Senate seat. And the tech billionaire's super PAC spend about $170,000 in Maine in Republican incumbent Susan Collins's race against Democrat Troy Jackson. Republicans in Ohio, New Hampshire, Iowa, Michigan, and Alaska also received significant funds. For WCNL News, I am Kathy Fleck.
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2: Fair skies again tonight. Temperatures dropping back into the 50s. The one disturbance all the way through the holiday weekend will be clouds building with a few showers on Saturday. Highs will be in the low and mid 70s. Otherwise, it looks like partly sunny skies for Sunday with temperatures in the mid 70s and between 75 and 80 with just about full sunshine for Labor Day. From Stormwatch 9 Weather Center, I'm meteorologist Kevin Skorupa.
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4: Fair skies again tonight. Temperatures dropping back into the 50s. The one disturbance all the way through the holiday weekend will be clouds building with a few showers on Saturday. Highs will be in the low and mid 70s. Otherwise, it looks like partly sunny skies for Sunday with temperatures in the mid 70s and between 75 and 80 with just about full sunshine for Labor Day. From Stormwatch 9 Weather Center, I'm meteorologist Kevin Skorupa.
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2: Fair skies again tonight. Temperatures dropping back into the 50s. The one disturbance all the way through the holiday weekend will be clouds building with a few showers on Saturday. Highs will be in the low and mid-70s. Otherwise, it looks like partly sunny skies for Sunday with temperatures in the mid-70s and between 75 and 80 with just about full sunshine for Labor Day. From Stormwatch 9 Weather Center, I'm meteorologist Kevin Skorupa.
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country and western song. I wrote him back a letter and I told him it was not the perfect country and western song because he hadn't said anything at all about mama or trains or trucks or prison or getting drunk. Well, he sat down and wrote another verse to the song and he sent it to me, and after reading it, I realized that my friend had written the perfect country and western song.

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1: Old man Wrigley lived in that White House down the street where I grew up. Mama used to send me over with things. We struck a friendship up. Spent a few long summers out on his old porch swing. Said he was in the war, went in the Navy. Lost his wife, lost his baby. Broke down and asked him one time, how you keep from going crazy? He said, I'll see my wife and son in just a little while. I asked him what he meant.